0: This is West Wilts Radio News.
1: Broadcaster and campaigner Dame Esther Ranson has died at the age of 86, surrounded by her family at her home in the New Forest. Grace McIntosh looks back at her life.
2: Dame Esther became a household name as the presenter of That's Life, hosting the BBC show for 21 years and helping pioneer a new style of consumer television. She went on to found Childline in 1986 and the Silver Line in 2012, supporting children and older people. After being diagnosed with stage 4 lung cancer in 2023, she became a prominent campaigner for assisted dying. Her family described her as their sunshine, praising her endless capacity for joy.
1: In other news, there are strong indications Iran played a part in a suspected terror plot near to RAF Fairford in Gloucestershire. That's according to the Prime Minister. Andy Burnham says the UK is working closely with the US and authorities have the situation under the strongest grip. And a 4% hike to Ofgem's price cap has taken effect today across Great Britain. That's the latest from Radio News Hub. I'm Jules Utebridge.
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1: Following her death at the age of 86, tributes have been paid to the broadcaster and campaigner Dame Esther Ranson. Grace McIntosh is here with more.
2: The 86-year-old died surrounded by loved ones at her home in the New Forest on Wednesday. The broadcaster became a household name, hosting That's Life for 21 years before founding the children's charity Childline and later the Silver Line, supporting older people facing loneliness. In later life, she became a prominent campaigner for assisted dying after being diagnosed with terminal cancer. Her family described her as their sunshine and praised her endless capacity for joy. The NSPCC called her a unique and truly remarkable woman, saying she leaves an extraordinary legacy, while Prime Minister Andy Burnham said she changed countless lives and gave a voice to people who often went unheard.
1: And in other news, the Prime Minister said there are strong indications Iran played a part in a suspected terror plot near RAF Fairford in Gloucestershire. Andy Burnham said the UK is working closely with the US. That's the latest from Radio News Hub. I'm Jules Eastbridge.
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1: The campaigner and broadcaster Dame Esther Ransons died at the age of 86, surrounded by her family at her home in the New Forest. Grace McIntosh looks back at her life.
2: Dame Esther became a household name as the presenter of That's Life, hosting the BBC show for 21 years and helping pioneer a new style of consumer television. She went on to found Childline in 1986 and the Silver Line in 2012, supporting children and older people. After being diagnosed with stage 4 lung cancer in 2023, she became a prominent campaigner for assisted dying. Her family described her as their sunshine, praising her endless capacity for joy.
1: In other news, there are strong indications Iran played a part in the suspected terror plot near to RAF Fairford in Gloucestershire. That's according to the Prime Minister. Andy Burnham says the UK is working closely with the US and authorities have the situation under the strongest grip. In the Women's Champions League, Chelsea claimed the goalless draw away at Lyon and Arsenal drew 2-2 against Paris FC. That's the latest from Radio News Hub. I'm Jules Eastbridge.
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a new place, can't keep the ghosts away. 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
1: Tribute has been paid to the broadcasting campaign of Dame Esther Rowntown after her death at the age of 86. Grace McIntosh is here with more.
2: The 86-year-old died surrounded by loved ones at her home in the New Forest on Wednesday. The broadcaster became a household name, hosting That's Life for 21 years before founding the children's charity Childline and later the Silver Line, supporting older people facing loneliness. In later life, she became a prominent campaigner for assisted dying after being diagnosed with terminal cancer. Her family described her as their sunshine and praised her endless capacity for joy. The NSPCC called her a unique and truly remarkable woman, saying she leaves an extraordinary legacy, while Prime Minister Andy Burnham said she changed countless lives and gave a voice to people who often went unheard.
1: And in other news, the Prime Minister said there are strong indications that Iran played a part in a suspected terror plot near to Aria Fairford in Gloucestershire. That's the latest from Radio News Hub. I'm Jules Eatbridge.
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Thank you. Thank you very much. You know, I can't remember a time when music wasn't a part of my life. I started singing with my brothers, my three brothers, on the radio in Des Moines, Iowa, when I was 10 years old.

years old. And then my father, who was a railway mail clerk, he got transferred to Chicago. So we naturally all moved to Chicago, and then he got us on the National Barn Dance in Chicago. It was on radio station WLS, came from the 8th Street Theater in Chicago. And we were doing that for about 2 years, and then he got transferred again to Cincinnati, Ohio. And in Cincinnati, we had a radio program every morning at 8 o'clock on WLW, 8 a.m. And I'll never forget it, because after the program every day, I went to Western Hills High, where I fell in love right away with an older woman. She was a senior, and I was a freshman. But we went on these hay rides together, and we slurped sodas out of the same glass at Peggy's Grill while we listened to the jukebox play Glenn Miller and Frank Sinatra records. But I had no idea at that time, no idea at all, that less than 10 years later, some of my earliest records would actually be playing on that same jukebox in Peggy's Grill.

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1: Andy Burnham says there are strong indications Iran played a part in a suspected terror plot near RAF Fairford in Gloucestershire. The Prime Minister says the UK is working closely with the US and the authorities have the situation under the strongest grip. Tennessee officials were unable to put Krista Gayle Pike to death yesterday for a 1995 murder despite administering two doses of a lethal drug. Her lawyers say Pike was alive and loudly snoring after the attempted lethal injection. 50-year-old Pike had been scheduled for execution for the killing she committed at age 18 and would have been the first woman executed in Tennessee in more than 200 years. And the Conservatives say people who are fit to work and aged under 25 will be unable to claim benefits if they've not worked continuously for 6 months. In the run-up to its party conference in Birmingham, which begins on Sunday, it characterised its plans for NEETs as tough love. That's the latest from Radio News Hub. I'm Holly Hughes.
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1: Prime Minister Andy Burnham has paid tribute to Dame Esther Ranson, who's died at the age of 86. The broadcaster and campaigner was known for hosting shows like That's Life and later went on to set up Childline, the helpline for children suffering abuse or neglect. An Indian airline captain who was at the controls of a Fly Dubai flight when a co-pilot stabbed him in an apparent attempt to crash the plane has been hailed a hero by world leaders. Smit Machar from Mumbai was seriously injured as passengers rushed into the cockpit and restrained the attacker. That's according to witnesses and Israeli authorities. The attack forced the flight carrying 174 people from Dubai to Tel Aviv to make an emergency landing in Saudi Arabia. And the Prime Minister says there are strong indications Iran played a part in a suspected terror plot near RAF Fairford in Gloucestershire. Andy Burnham says the UK is working closely with the US and the authorities have the situation under the strongest grip. That's the latest from Radio News Hub. I'm Holly Hughes.
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1: Prime Minister Andy Burnham has paid tribute to Dame Esther Ranson, who's died at the age of 86. The broadcaster and campaigner was known for hosting shows like That's Life and later went on to set up Childline, the helpline for children suffering abuse or neglect. An Indian airline captain who was at the controls of a Fly Dubai flight when a co-pilot stabbed him in an apparent attempt to crash the plane has been hailed a hero by world leaders. Smit Machar from Mumbai was seriously injured as passengers rushed into the cockpit and restrained the attacker. That's according to witnesses and Israeli authorities. The attack forced the flight carrying 174 people from Dubai to Tel Aviv to make an emergency landing in Saudi Arabia. And the Prime Minister says there are strong indications Iran played a part in a suspected terror plot near RAF Fairford in Gloucestershire. Andy Burnham says the UK is working closely with the US and the authorities have the situation under the strongest grip. That's the latest from Radio News Hub. I'm Holly Hughes.
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1: Prime Minister Andy Burnham has paid tribute to Dame Esther Ranson, who's died at the age of 86. The broadcaster and campaigner was known for hosting shows like That's Life and later went on to set up Childline, the helpline for children suffering abuse or neglect. An Indian airline captain who was at the controls of a Fly Dubai flight when a co-pilot stabbed him in an apparent attempt to crash the plane has been hailed a hero by world leaders. Smit Machar from Mumbai was seriously injured as passengers rushed into the cockpit and restrained the attacker. That's according to witnesses and Israeli authorities. The attack forced the flight carrying 174 people from Dubai to Tel Aviv to make an emergency landing in Saudi Arabia. And the Prime Minister says there are strong indications Iran played a part in a suspected terror plot near RAF Fairford in Gloucestershire. Andy Burnham says the UK is working closely with the US and the authorities have the situation under the strongest grip. That's the latest from Radio News Hub. I'm Holly Hughes.
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1: Prime Minister Andy Burnham has paid tribute to Dame Esther Ranson, who's died at the age of 86. The broadcaster and campaigner was known for hosting shows like That's Life and later went on to set up Childline, the helpline for children suffering abuse or neglect. An Indian airline captain who was at the controls of a Fly Dubai flight when a co-pilot stabbed him in an apparent attempt to crash the plane has been hailed a hero by world leaders. Smit Machar from Mumbai was seriously injured as passengers rushed into the cockpit and restrained the attacker. That's according to witnesses and Israeli authorities. The attack forced the flight carrying 174 people from Dubai to Tel Aviv to make an emergency landing in Saudi Arabia. And the Prime Minister says there are strong indications Iran played a part in a suspected terror plot near RAF Fairford in Gloucestershire. Andy Burnham says the UK is working closely with the US and the authorities have the situation under the strongest grip. That's the latest from Radio News Hub. I'm Holly Hughes.
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1: Broadcaster and campaigner Dame Esther Ranson has died aged 86. She became a household name hosting That's Life for 21 years before founding Childline and later the Silver Line, supporting older people facing loneliness. Chris Sherwood is the CEO of the NSPCC.
2: Through her efforts, more than 6 million children across the UK have had support from Childline. We are so proud of everything that she achieved for children and young people, and will take her work forward in the months and years ahead.
1: Hundreds of prisoners are due to be released under the government's controversial early release scheme, designed to tackle prison overcrowding. Earlier this year, ministers excluded certain offences, including some sexual offences and manslaughter, from the plans. And the UK government will look at how to keep Britain safe on flights after reports a pilot stabbed his colleague and tried to crash a plane bound for Israel. That's according to a Treasury minister. The Fly Dubai plane, travelling from the UAE to Tel Aviv, was forced to make an emergency landing in Saudi Arabia. That's the latest from Radio News Hub. I'm Holly Hughes.
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1: Broadcaster and campaigner Dame Esther Ranson has died aged 86. She became a household name hosting That's Life for 21 years before founding Childline and later the Silver Line, supporting older people facing loneliness. Chris Sherwood is the CEO of the NSPCC.
2: Through her efforts, more than 6 million children across the UK have had support from Childline. We are so proud of everything that she achieved for children and young people, and will take her work forward in the months and years ahead.
1: Hundreds of prisoners are due to be released under the government's controversial early release scheme, designed to tackle prison overcrowding. Earlier this year, ministers excluded certain offences, including some sexual offences and manslaughter, from the plans. And the UK government will look at how to keep Britain safe on flights after reports a pilot stabbed his colleague and tried to crash a plane bound for Israel. That's according to a Treasury minister. The Fly Dubai plane, travelling from the UAE to Tel Aviv, was forced to make an emergency landing in Saudi Arabia. That's the latest from Radio News Hub. I'm Holly Hughes.
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2: Broadcaster and campaigner Dame Esther Ranson has died aged 86. She became a household name hosting That's Life for 21 years before founding Childline and later the Silver Line, supporting older people facing loneliness. Chris Sherwood is the CEO of the NSPCC.
3: Through her efforts, more than 6 million children across the UK have had support from Childline. We are so proud of everything that she achieved for children and young people, and will take her work forward in the months and years ahead.
2: Hundreds of prisoners are due to be released under the government's controversial early release scheme, designed to tackle prison overcrowding. Earlier this year, ministers excluded certain offences, including some sexual offences and manslaughter, from the plans. And the UK government will look at how to keep Britain safe on flights after reports a pilot stabbed his colleague and tried to crash a plane bound for Israel. That's according to a Treasury minister. The Fly Dubai plane, travelling from the UAE to Tel Aviv, was forced to make an emergency landing in Saudi Arabia. That's the latest from Radio News Hub. I'm Holly Hughes.
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1: Broadcaster and campaigner Dame Esther Ranson has died aged 86. She became a household name hosting That's Life for 21 years before founding Childline and later the Silver Line, supporting older people facing loneliness. Chris Sherwood is the CEO of the NSPCC.
2: Through her efforts, more than 6 million children across the UK have had support from Childline. We are so proud of everything that she achieved for children and young people, and will take her work forward in the months and years ahead.
1: Hundreds of prisoners are due to be released under the government's controversial early release scheme, designed to tackle prison overcrowding. Earlier this year, ministers excluded certain offences, including some sexual offences and manslaughter, from the plans. And the UK government will look at how to keep Britain safe on flights after reports a pilot stabbed his colleague and tried to crash a plane bound for Israel. That's according to a Treasury minister. The Fly Dubai plane, travelling from the UAE to Tel Aviv, was forced to make an emergency landing in Saudi Arabia. That's the latest from Radio News Hub. I'm Holly Hughes.
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That was Beautiful Beaches by James. As far as looking at the sea is concerned, that's obviously a different perspective to the one myself and Lizzie has. Anyway, thank you for listening to Books and Tunes. I'll be back with another episode soon. And here is one of my very favourite and very short songs. Song 2 by Blur.

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2: Hundreds of prisoners are due to be released under the government's controversial early release scheme designed to tackle prison overcrowding. Earlier this year, ministers excluded certain offences, including some sexual offences and manslaughter, from the plans. Broadcaster and campaigner Dame Esther Ranson has died aged 86. She became a household name hosting That's Life for 21 years before founding Childline and later the Silver Line, supporting older people facing loneliness. Chris Sherwood is the CEO of the NSPCC.
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0: UK have had support from Childline. We are so proud of everything that she achieved for children and young people, and we'll take her work forward in the months and years ahead.
1: And officials in Tennessee failed to put a woman to death yesterday, despite administering two doses of a lethal drug. Krista Gayle Pike had been sentenced for a murder she committed in 1995 when she was 18, and would have been the first woman executed in Tennessee in more than 200 years. That's the latest from Radio News Hub. I'm Holly Hughes.
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6: 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Oh yay! Oh yay! 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

0: Hi, this is Pete Cole, and I'm at Eyford Manor this morning with William and Marianne, and assisted by Bob, standing in for Tim Quick, so get well soon, Tim. Good morning.
1: Hi, how are you?
0: We're good. First time at Eyford Manor, so this could be interesting.
1: It's great to welcome you here.
0: Thank you very much.
1: So we've had a very busy summer, and the drought's been a bit of a challenge, as you might imagine.
0: We've
1: had
0: absolutely, yeah.
1: First rain last night, so we're speaking mid-August, well, back end of August now, and it's been the first rain of meaningful quantity in nearly 3 months.
0: Yeah.
1: And that's been something to excite us, really, because everything suddenly it's washed the dust off and all the colours come out, and now we're ready for the winter, the sort of what, the late summer, September, the kaleidoscopic month of September when all the colours come out.
0: That would be fantastic, wouldn't it? Yes, it's that's been a real challenge actually with the drought.
1: Yeah, we've had a lot of water management challenges, and obviously we're now in a hosepipe ban, which affects us just as much as everyone else. We have spring water, which is helpful, so we can use a lot of that, but eventually that will struggle a little bit to fill the tanks every day, and then we're into lugging tanks around and being a bit judicious about what to water, really. We've got to decide which to save, so it couldn't have come soon enough, really.
0: So that's really, really good. That's really helpful.
1: Yeah.
0: And all the trees are breathing a great sigh of relief here this morning.
1: Well, aren't they just? There's a very humid nature in the air, actually, since it's rather muggy. Yeah. Yeah. So today we've got lots on the agenda. We've got lots to look forward to. We're even going to possibly broach the big Christmas word at one point, which is, sorry about that, which is good. It's that time of year. We've got to look forward to workshops in the restaurant. We've got the winter season coming. We've got so much happening. It's there's lots, really, and lots of people to talk to. And farming. We've just had harvest. So it's, busy time.
0: Excellent. That's fantastic. So lots going on. So lots to talk about. So somebody wants to come in, I think. I was sat in the cafe, for those wondering where we are, and a very nice cafe it is too, and a great cup of coffee. So,
1: well, thanks, Pete. We built this in 2021 during the pandemic, and then as it finished, and we opened it in 2021 as a really originally an idea to create a resource for visitors to the garden. Of course, with Matt and the team in the kitchen, we've now developed it into its own destination in its own right, and now lots of people come just for lunch or come for a cup of tea and a flapjack on the walk or whatever, and it's proved an extremely effective way of integrating more widely with a bigger community, and it's been an absolutely wonderful thing, and it's year round, of course.
0: Absolutely, yeah, that's really, really cool.
1: People, I think a lot of people wonder whether we're closed all winter. The garden closes in the winter for obvious reasons, but the restaurant, the cafe, we're still bashing away. So we'd love to see people for lunch, for soup and a roll, whatever it is.
0: Absolutely, yeah. So come on down to the cafe.
1: Now, I think a bit of music to start the show would be nice bit of historic cheese. Shall we go to Weather Report? Seems topical.
0: Yeah, seems fine. I think a little bit of Birdland is coming right up.
1: Sounds like a plan.

0: Hi, this is Peter Iford, and I'm with Matt, and we're talking all about the restaurant and menus and other bits and pieces. So, Matt, over to you.
1: Hi, good morning. Yeah, the restaurant side of it, yeah, I suppose how do we describe it? It's a funny one to describe. It's a seasonal local as much as possible. We rear our own beef, rear our own lamb, make our own charcuterie, bread from scratch using our sourdough mother, all fermentations, chutneys, preserves, dry aging of steaks, food that you can recognise and is not over manipulated or overworked. Let the ingredients speak for itself.
0: Absolutely fantastic. So very sustainable as well.
1: Yeah, very sustainable, very local. We even use wood from the estate where we've dry aged ourselves on our wood burning ovens. So yeah, it's a full cycle.
0: That's fantastic. So what sort of things can people expect when they come into the restaurant?
1: I'd say at Iford it's definitely leaning more towards Italian and that sort of lunchtime feel, not too heavy, lighter, great for sharing, grazing together, lots of pastas, using our sourdough pasta, which is quite unique to us, things grilled on the wood-burning oven, and then antipasto, so a lot of things to share, things like charcuterie plates, frittatas, carpaccio, wood roasted cauliflower. So yeah, great seasonal but sharing food.
0: That's fantastic. That sounds really, really nice. I'm getting hungry now.
1: And then, obviously, we also do our courses. We've got a couple of new courses. We've got bread, what to do with your sourdough mother, above and beyond. Because, obviously, everybody's got a sourdough mother or people what are interested in bread. And then they just use it for making bread. But we're actually now doing this course where you can learn how to use it for other things, i.e. making pasta, making pastry, lamination, danishes, and all that sort of stuff. And then we lead into a nicely named one called The Life of Pie.
0: It's everybody loves the Life of Pie that I know.
1: So this is pastry making, lining, lamination of pastry, different fillings, and I think in this current climate pies are great. You can use secondary cuts, slow braised things, leftover things from your Sunday roast can be put in a pie. I mean, let's face it, just about anything can be put in a pie, and yeah, so that's great in that sense. Got lots going off, really. And then we lead into our cafe with the bakery and everything made from scratch there as well. Same ethos as in the restaurant down in the caf.
0: That's fantastic. That's brilliant. So I think now time to play a little bit of music.
1: Yeah, absolutely.
0: So coming up now, this is Dolly Parton and 9 to 5. Although Matt has said he doesn't actually work 9 to 5. It's a lot more hours than that.
1: Yeah, that's a dream.

0: Hi, this is Pete, and again, I'm at Iford, and I'm talking to three gentlemen who are going to be talking all about the farming, agriculture, and the land, and all the challenges that you face this year.
1: Yes, good morning. My name's Stephen Thompson. I deal with the estate management here at Iford, and I'm sat with Ashley Luke, who is our arable farmer, and the agronomist Adam North, and we're just reviewing the harvest from this year, this summer, and planning ahead with various projects and cropping for next year.
0: How has the harvest gone this year?
1: Well, I think it's on everybody's news most days about the drought. Everything's been very brown, and yields are well down through grass and arable sectors. As we know, we're hoping that a little bit of increase in price will help. But as we've just been saying off air, we're trying to do a little bit more resilience planning with water and nutrients and soils to protect against the variance of the weather, which seem to be, or being told, the pattern is only going to get worse.
0: Yeah, I think that's absolutely correct, isn't it? So I understand that spring water here helps you a little bit.
1: Yes, it does. Certainly in the gardens, we have a private supply of spring water, but it does dry up in the summer when you actually need it. So if we fill tanks once in the winter, we've only then got a tank full to go at, which has been a 2-3 month drought. With farming, it's slightly different. The news is good news, where we can get some flexibility with planning and with the Environment Agency to perhaps dig reservoirs and ponds. Each will be a land-based decision, and with access and waterways and springs, you know, it's not an easy thing to plan. And it's then about getting the water from those areas where we can store them in a pond. It might be finding an old pond. I was talking to the owners here yesterday about some old tanks up behind the gardens. It might be about revitalising old systems, and that spreads through farming as well with ditches and culverts. That's what we're talking about this morning.
0: Yes, so that's part of the resilience planning for,
1: yes,
0: for
1: exactly.
0: Going forward.
1: Yeah.
0: So presumably it's two ends of it, is the drought on the one end of it and flooding potentials on the other end of it.
1: Absolutely, so. Yes. And, you know, I'm under pressure from these guys here if I hand over to Adam about how these crops should then perform.
0: Okay. Adam, so how are the crops going to perform?
2: How are they going to perform?
0: How are they performing? Not very well, I presume.
2: No, I mean, this season's been the most challenging in my career so far. I'm hoping this is the 1976 of my career, and that I don't see it again. Because it's a knock-on effect for not just us, but obviously the guys that are growing the crops. They need to make money for the whole chain of events to work thereafter. We can't support them if they're not making any money.
0: Absolutely.
2: And it's crucial that everything's looked at from a business perspective as well as a resilience, because resilience generally costs in the short term, pays off in the long term.
0: Yeah, so absolutely.
2: We were talking about drainage, and that's an expensive operation to do. Ashley's already started some of the jobs here, and you know, someone's got to wear that cost, haven't they? And but long term it will pay, because it's about balancing getting rid of the water in the winter and then maintaining it in the springs and summers, where we're obviously getting a lot higher temperatures and much less rainfall in overall, certainly this season. But what we're seeing is more intense rain in shorter periods of time. So like last night, where I live, we had 13 mil in less than 2 hours. That's not normal.
0: Yeah, so about half an inch.
2: Yeah, half an inch, yeah. In less than, probably about an hour and a half. In terms of cropping wise, it's harvest hasn't been brilliant. There's always been a harvest, there always will be one. We're trying to sweep it under the carpet a little bit and make plans for next year.
0: Yeah, that's all. Hopefully next year will be much better for you.
2: Yeah, well, I'll leave Ashley to tell you how good that's going to be.
0: Okay. Ashley, good morning.
3: Morning.
0: Tell me how good it's going to be.
3: As a farmer, you've always got to be very hopeful of that next year is always going to be the better year than you've come out of previously. 26 harvest has had its ups and downs. It's lovely that we've had a lovely dry summer. So it's in one respect because you've been able to harvest the crops without the worry of drying crops and stuff like that. But unfortunately, with that dry summer, you've got reduced yields. So we haven't got nowhere near as much in the barn to sell. So your budgets you've done at the beginning of the year aren't true now. So it makes it we're quite cash poor going into next year's cropping, which is never a good place to be.
0: Yeah, that's not very good, is it?
3: So. No. So you've got to be, I think with in farming now, you've very much got to be a glass half full rather than a glass half empty. Otherwise, you would pack up and move abroad straight away and give up on farming. Absolutely. But because, yeah, if you didn't look at it like that, you would just never get out of bed in the morning.
0: Yeah, no, absolutely. And we need to do that. So definitely some challenges this year. Gentlemen, thank you very, very much for your time this morning. And here's some music coming up now from Prince.

0: Hi, this is Pete in the back at Iford again, and I'm talking to Molly in the restaurant, and we're going to be talking a little bit about supper clubs. Molly, welcome, and over to you.
1: Oh, thank you very much. Yes, so supper clubs, we offer these really wonderful evening events over at Iford Manor in our restaurant. They happen on Friday evenings. We host them about sort of once every 2 to 3 weeks, usually falls about once a month. They are a really lovely five-course taster menu designed by our executive chef, Matthew Bridden, who I'm sure he's spoken on the radio
0: today.
1: Yeah,
0: he has indeed.
1: Designed by him. You get really wonderful five courses of food brought out to you. You have a live jazz musician playing in the room, which is just absolutely beautiful, really, really sets the tone for the evening. And William offers a wine flight for the evening, so you can purchase a wine flight on the night for an additional cost, and you will be brought out a glass of wine to pair with each of the courses of food as the evening goes on. And it is really, really lovely. And, you know, when you arrive, we offer you a welcome drink. You can have a glass of fizz, or if you'd rather a G&T, we offer our very own Iford G&T.
0: Oh, okay.
1: Or those that are driving, you know, we do have the more sensible choice of an elderflower presse if you'd rather.
0: Yeah, I was just thinking somebody's going to have to drive.
1: I know. Unfortunately, those who have to drive, rather disappointing. They can't have the wine flight. They are missing out on a lot. I would definitely recommend booking a taxi so you can all enjoy the wine flights. I have to say the wines are spectacular.
0: That's right. As well as the food,
1: of
0: course.
1: Well, of course. They definitely do not overshine on the food. I mean, last week we had a beef Wellington that was absolutely spectacular. It was delicious. Chef really outdid himself on that one. We do have a supper club coming up on the 18th of September. That is the next one to keep your eye out on. The menu is all up online on our website, so you can take a look, see if that takes your fancy.
0: And then look out for future supper clubs after that.
1: Absolutely. They'll all be on our website if you're interested, or you can, you know, phone up our office and you'll be able to get more information on that.
0: Okay, that's really, really helpful. What I will do, I will pick up on the website and the phone numbers with William a little bit later.
1: Oh, absolutely.
0: So what music would you like to play?
1: If we go for I Just Might by Bruno Mars.
0: Indeed, we will play that for you.
1: Thank you very much.

0: Hi, this is Pete, and I'm talking to Steve this morning, and he's going to tell us more about the garden.
1: Hi there.
0: And the challenges that you've got right at the moment and what you're planning to do.
1: Yeah, absolutely. So, well, first things first, it rained, and I'm absolutely thrilled because we've had 6 weeks now of almost no rain at all, and the garden has been a bit sad for it. We've been watering our pots and we've been keeping the flowering going, but our lawns have looked quite brown, it's looked quite dry. So the first things first is it's rained.
0: Absolutely, yeah, fantastic stuff.
1: So the really nice thing now is that hopefully that really dry spell is broken and we're moving into a period that's a little bit more autumnal, and so we'll get some rain, we'll get some sunshine, and the garden's open through September. And so, yeah, really looking forward to be able to get back to sort of proper gardening again.
0: That'd be fantastic. So what can people expect to see if they visit in September?
1: Good colour, actually. So up on the Great Terrace, we've got lots of asters out. We've got lots of salvias. But things like the patio garden are still flowering extremely well and will carry on through. There's actually really lots to see. And also because it has been so dry, we have had sort of a little sort of hint of autumn. We might end up getting sort of autumn colour towards the end of September, which would be really nice to see.
0: That'd be interesting, wouldn't it? Yeah, with all the nobody is quite sure exactly what's going to happen following this really bad drought.
1: Yeah, it's been difficult, but I'm really hopeful now that we're out the other end, so we can start to look forward again.
0: I see the forecast is more rain coming up for tonight as well, so there we are.
1: Yeah, there's a little bit coming in for the bank holiday, which is, of course, a classic, but it looks like on Saturday it's coming in relatively early, and the afternoon looks quite nice, and then actually the rain that I was hoping for a bit of on Monday seems to have disappeared now, because of course we're open on bank holiday Monday, which is unusual because we're not usually open on a Monday, but on bank holidays we are. So,
0: yeah. That'd be it.
1: Extra days work, absolutely. Yeah.
0: So that's fantastic. So lots of things to look forward to in September. Anything else that needs to be mentioned?
1: Well, so now is that time of the year where you're still full into summer and thinking about that, but you've got to start to think about spring. So now is the time to get on and buy bulbs. So this week I've been sat down and trying to think about what I want spring to look like, which feels really alien because it's still hot, it's still summer, and I don't really want to think about what's coming after winter. But if you don't get in now, all the good bulbs will be gone. So now is the time to get on it.
0: Right, so now it's time to plan for spring.
1: Yes, absolutely that, which seems odd, but it really is.
0: So you're very busy then right now?
1: Yeah, it's there's been lots of jobs that we've had to put off whilst it's been as dry as it has. So we didn't cut almost any of our box, because box is one of those plants that should really be fine through a drought, but because they're quite shallow rooted, they've suffered. And so I haven't wanted to trim all of that those things, because I don't want to add pressure on top of them. So there's lots of things that are sort of built up that I should have been getting on with, but I haven't been because of the drought, that now hopefully I can get on with.
0: Okay, that sounds really, really useful and very, very good. Look, thanks very much for your time this morning. Do you want to tell me what song you'd like me to play?
1: So I've gone for a song by James McMurtry called How Am I Going to Find You Now?
0: Okay, fantastic. We'll be playing that next. Thank you very much for your time.

0: Hi, this is Pete, and back at Iford Manor, and we're talking to Marianne. Good morning.
1: Good morning. Lovely to have you here.
0: And I think we're going to be talking about workshops and various other...
1: A whole load of what's on, really.
0: A whole lot of what's on, absolutely.
1: Indeed. So one of the things that we love at Iford is obviously there's many facets to the estate and the business here. So you've explored, obviously, the farming side, the garden, the restaurant. And we love to sort of have different ways for people to interact with us and experience different parts of it. We've also got two pubs, actually. I don't know if anyone's mentioned that on the show.
0: No, they haven't. I'm aware of that. I'm more likely to be frequenting the pubs, actually, than the manor. But
1: Well, as I say, our two local pubs are wonderful. So you've got Cross Guns at Avoncliffe, which is a bit more of a seasonal one, and the Inn at Freshford, which we took on last December, which has been amazing. So it's always very busy, lots of different things to do. But one of the things we like to sort of have for locals to enjoy is a different sort of what's on and different ways to interact and indeed learn and improve their own skills. So we have various workshops that we've been putting together for the winter season, which should be really good for people. So we have food workshops that we've been doing the last few years that have been really popular, particularly sourdough. So Matt is...
0: Yes, question then. Matt mentioned sourdough and I completely passed me by to actually ask, what is sourdough?
1: Good question. I'm never entirely sure. So there is something called the mother in sourdough, which is essentially your sort of starter for the fermentation of the bread. And I know that the mother here, it's nearly 100 years old, so I think we've got her centenary next year, I believe.
0: Wow.
1: So she's been going for a long time. It does mean that there's some certain conversations you sometimes walk into when someone goes, oh my goodness, having been on a workshop, people get a piece of the mother and take it home, and then... Alex in the office will get a phone call from someone saying, I went on holiday and I killed my mother and I forgot to put her in the freezer. Which, if you have no idea what someone's talking about, can certainly raise a few eyebrows. And so sourdough is a different type of bread, and it's a very low gluten content. So it depends which flour you use, obviously. I'm not the expert to talk to about it. It should be Matt. But it tastes delicious, is all I can say. And But it's quite a skill to work with, and it's quite temperamental, I'd say. The mother has a personality, and so depending on the weather, if it's very humid like it is today, she can be a bit more challenging, and you have to feed her regularly and look after her. But the baking you can do with a sourdough mother is amazing. So we've been doing these beginner workshops for the last few years, where people learn the basics of working with sourdough and making their own bread, dough balls, and various other things. And this year we've introduced a sort of next steps for people who want to take it that bit further and look to make sourdough danishes and more, you know, do more with their dough essentially at home. And it's delicious, so I'd say definitely give it a try.
0: That sounds interesting. So it's a really good workshop to attend if you're interested in sourdough and want to advance your skills with sourdough.
1: Indeed, and it's supposed to be really good for your gut as well, due to it's supposed to be much better than your standard breads. So definitely worth looking into. We've also got various other sort of food workshops as well, so it's always good to do that. But the first year, we're going to be looking to do some garden workshops as well. So we're just working with Steve to look at the various gardening workshops we can introduce this winter. And I believe we're looking at doing some rose pruning and wisteria pruning workshops, which obviously here at Iford we have plenty of roses and wisteria, and the team are real experts in doing that. And indeed training the roses, because when you're pruning them as well, there's ways that you can make rose beehives, and it increases the number of flowers that you get in the summer, which is lovely. And so
0: that's
1: really
0: fantastic.
1: Good skills to have.
0: So lots of workshops going on then.
1: There are indeed. And then another thing that we've brought back this year, a couple of years ago, I did a Meet the Author sort of book club evening, and people really enjoyed it. And so I've been constantly asked to bring it back. And last autumn, we had the Garden Museum Literary Festival here. So the Garden Museum in London moved their literary festival around year on year. But this year, I say, in the absence of a literary festival, I've curated a few of my favourite books that have come out this year in 2026. And so there's a few evenings where it's sort of me in conversation, you can meet the author, but it's a very intimate evening, so there's only 30 or 40, but we lay it out almost like you're in someone's living room, and there's an in-depth chat to really get to know the author and sort of delve into the book and who they are, followed by a Q&A, and it's very interactive and a really nice way to sort of hopefully inspire
0: people. That's fantastic.
1: People.
0: It's one of your favourite authors. It's a really good way of finding out more.
1: Absolutely. So we've got three books coming up, and the first one is with Paul Wayland, who is a Bradford-on-Avon resident, and he's a film producer and TV commercial producer, and ended up buying Belcombe Court, which is a stunning place up in Bradford 30 years ago. And over the 30 years, he's documented with his own photographs the journey that they've taken the restoration of the garden on to this absolutely stunning garden that they have up there. And so this book is called A Garden Love Story, and it essentially documents his journey with the garden there. So I'm looking forward to having him over for that evening. And then we have Tom Rutter, who is a well-known garden journalist, and he's had a couple of books this year. So Gardens Through Time and An Ethical Gardener, both very different books, which I'm enjoying, as say, that's more for the keen gardener probably. And then Julie Montague, who is the Countess of Sandwich down at Mapperton, and she's written a book called The Secrets of the Country House, which is out later this month, but is already actually on its second run because it's been so popular with pre-orders.
0: Oh, wow, that's really good. Okay.
1: And so we'll be talking Châtelaine to Châtelaine and sort of uncovering what it's really like to sort of run a place like this.
0: That sounds fantastic. That's really, really interesting. One thing that's in the back of my mind that I think I really need to ask, if people are interested in these workshops or supper clubs or anything else, what is the email address, what is the website and your other socials?
1: Absolutely. Well, I'd say first things first is just always go to our website, which is very easy to remember. So we're ifordmanor.co.uk. And if you go on there, then you'll find the phone number and the email address. But I mean, fundamentally, all the information is on the website. Also, our socials, Instagram at ifordmanor. And similarly on Facebook, Iford Manor. We do also have a separate account for the Iford Manor Cafe and Kitchen as well, but Iford Manor is the main Instagram account. So hopefully easy to find.
0: Dead easy. So ifordmanor.co.uk, and you'll find out all the information we've been talking about.
1: Indeed. And we've also, as I mentioned, taken over the pubs. And so this will be our first sort of winter, if you like, at Freshford. And so we just started putting together a few events there. And we thought, why not start with Meet the Brewery and get to know the people who are supplying us. So we've got some tasting evenings coming up with Palmer's Brewery, who are a family-owned brewer of ales. They only do ales, and they do open vat brewing still. So I think it's just them and Timothy Taylor that do that. So there's an evening where you can meet the owners and the head brewer and do tasting with them. True Story Brewing, who do the local lagers, and indeed our Two Valleys lager that we develop with them that you can get uniquely at Freshford. And Stonevine, who are our wine merchants, and they work with family-owned vineyards with biodynamic wines mainly. So people that want to go down the pub but learn a bit more about what they're actually drinking and
0: that
1: where
0: sounds
1: it comes
0: really
1: from
0: cool.
1: Should be good fun, hopefully.
0: That's right up my street. There we are.
1: Okay.
0: So lots going on with the pubs. Are they both open through the winter, or is the
1: No, so the Crosscans we close over winter, in part because we've got an awful lot of work that still needs to go on there. As people who have been there over the summer will know, we haven't had the main kitchen open because there's some serious structural issues with the building. So we'll be looking to resolve that, but we don't know how long that will take. But also, it's quite a seasonal pub in terms of Avoncliff is a stunning place, but you generally have to walk to get there.
0: I must admit, it's somewhere that I frequented to take the dogs all the way down the canal and then back along the river and stop off for a pint on the way.
1: Absolutely. And as I say, much nicer on a sunny day than
0: it
1: in the
0: is,
1: middle
0: yeah,
1: of winter
0: really
1: in a storm.
0: You don't really want to do that in December, no.
1: No, not so much. So a nice cosy fire at Freshford awaits for dog walks
0: instead,
1: in the
0: yes,
1: winter.
0: And that indeed. One is open. That sounds fantastic. So lots going on. So not only Iford Manor, but also the two pubs.
1: Indeed.
0: Fantastic. Thank you very much for that. So what music would you like us to play?
1: Well, one of my favourite songs is Fields of Gold, and if we have the version by Sting, that would be wonderful.
0: That'd be fantastic. We'll play that for you.

0: Hi, this is Pete, and I'm back talking to William again to do a quick wrap-up. And,
1: hey, Pete.
0: I've been fascinating this morning, going around talking to everybody.
1: Your morning?
0: It's been fantastic so far, so back over to you.
1: Well, I mean, I'm just excited to look forward to the autumn, really. I love the autumn. It's that kaleidoscopic time of year when all the colours are out, the trees turn. Be an early leaf turn, I think, this year with the drought. The trees are struggling a bit. And then, of course, you get all the colours of the landscape coming through, don't you? And we've just had harvest coming in, and now it's the fruit. Now it's the fruit where we're pickling and we're fermenting and we're making all sorts of things. There are jars being purchased. I keep being asked by Matt, can I have 20 more of them jars? And I'm like, well, okay, what are we going to put in? I don't know yet, but we'll see what comes in. And it's figs and it's mulberries and plums and all sorts. And it's a rubbish apple harvest this year. And we've got...
0: Oh, that's a shame.
1: That's going to be a struggle for the cider firm. We're having to book our apples quite early now. See if we can get the tonnage we need. But on the other side, there's an amazing fig crop, so you know, you pays your money, you get your weather report, so that's how it works. But yeah, it's exciting time. Looking forward to that. We've got some rain forecast for bank holiday. Well, of course we have.
0: Absolutely. Traditional. Back to tradition.
1: Yeah, back to traditional bank holiday weather. But then September's looking a bit more settled, so it's going to be a lovely month to visit. I hope people will come see the garden. I hope they come and eat the food before the garden shuts at the end of September. But don't forget, we are still open all the way through the winter in the restaurant and the cafe.
0: Yeah, with lots of things going on as well, which we've discussed.
1: So much going on. So yes, we're looking forward to it. And we'll see Tim, hopefully.
0: Hopefully we're
1: back at the start of October.
0: I'll be delighted to come back, by the way. But hopefully
1: we'd love
0: we'll
1: to see you
0: Tim.
1: Too. But it'd be nice for Tim to have his old microphone back, as it were.
0: Absolutely,
1: and he
0: yeah.
1: Can come
0: indeed.
1: And tell us how fine fettle he is. So that's best wishes to Tim and his recovery.
0: Yeah, fantastic, William. Thank you very much this morning. And
1: not at all. Thanks for.
0: What would you like us to play?
1: Well, I think the start of autumn is quite a wistful time of year, and I think Nick Drake is the voice for us. So let's have Fruit Tree to celebrate harvest.
0: Oh, indeed we will. We've been playing a little bit of Nick Drake to finish. Fantastic. Thank you very much this morning.
1: Great to see you.
0: Thank you.

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1: Hundreds of prisoners have been released under the government's controversial early release scheme designed to tackle prison overcrowding. Earlier this year, ministers excluded certain offences, including some sexual offences and manslaughter, from the plans. Pia Sina is from the Prison Reform Trust.
2: There are going to be groups of people that won't be happy and satisfied with the outcome. But it's really, really important that for the long-term future of public safety, that we have to make these difficult decisions. And the Prime Minister himself was saying that we need a different type of politics now.
1: Next, the UK has announced a fresh wave of sanctions targeting the Kremlin's war chest and people accused of involvement in the torture of Ukrainian civilians. 23 individuals and entities will be subject to asset freezes and travel bans. The stars Peter Capaldi, Robert Carlyle and Shirley Henderson are among those nominated for BAFTA Scotland Awards. The winners will be announced on Sunday, November 15th at a ceremony in Glasgow. That's the latest from Radio News Hub. I'm Tanita Sims.
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1: Good morning to you. It is Tuesday, September the 29th. How are you all doing? It's Talkin' Tunes this Tuesday morning. We've got a couple of cracking guests. We've got Paris Soust from the Wiltshire Wildlife Trust, the leading charity in Wiltshire and Swindon to achieve nature's recovery and connect people with nature. And we've got a gentleman called Chris Alderman, who you might not know the name. You might just simply know him as Chris. Chris from Punk Burgers, who's all over social media. So even if you don't recognise the name, you will probably recognise, well, it's on radio, so you're not going to recognise him face to face, but you might recognise his voice. So he's going to talk all things Punk Burgers and social media and all things Bradford on Avon, really. So we've got a couple of very interesting guests. So that's the talk side of Talkin' Tunes. The tunes side of Talkin' Tunes. We always like to have a theme, and basically my theme today is a nice simple one. It's just simply duets. So duets is the theme of the morning. I'm going to kick off with a bit of George Michael and Aretha Franklin with I Knew You Were Waiting For Me. And on the other side of this, we're going to, like I say, have Paris Soust from the Wiltshire Wildlife Trust. But for the moment, enjoy a bit of George and Rita, I Knew You Were Waiting For Me.

0: Oh yay! Oh yay! Oh yay! You are listening to West Wilts Radio!
1: Oh yay indeed. Thank you, Trevor, the town crier from Trowbridge there. You are listening to West Wilts Radio. Listen to Talking Tunes this Tuesday morning, Tuesday, September the 29th. Unless you're listening to the repeat, in which case it's Thursday, September the 30th, 31st. At lunchtime. But at the moment, if you're listening live, it is Tuesday, September the 29th at 10 past 10. Like I say, a couple of really good guests today, and we're kicking off in this first hour with Paris Soust from, as I say, the Wiltshire Wildlife Trust, a leading charity in Wiltshire and Swindon, achieving nature's recovery and connecting people with nature. Welcome, Paris.
2: Well, thank you very much, Tim. Thank you for having me.
1: We've got ourselves a cup of coffee here. We're all nicely chilled. Yeah. So tell us, who are Wiltshire Wildlife Trust? When do we know when they were formed, and who are they?
2: Well, you know, there's a wildlife trust in every county.
1: Yeah.
2: Wiltshire Wildlife Trust is, of course, for Wiltshire. Mm-hmm. So this branch, the Wildlife Trust, was founded in 1962.
1: Oh, right,
2: so
1: okay.
2: Well ahead of my time. It's had some really good surgery.
1: Two years ahead of mine, but yeah,
2: there
1: yeah.
2: You go. So, you know, we're in charge of, we run 40 nature reserves across Wiltshire.
1: Oh, right, okay.
2: So, you know, we take care of them.
1: Is that 14 or 40?
2: 40.
1: 40.
2: Right. So it's quite a lot, not a lot of people know that, you know, we have that many.
1: Yeah.
2: In the county. So, you know, we look after them. We make sure that people can still visit them.
1: Yeah.
2: But nature can also thrive at the same time. But the other thing we do is we take care of the nature outside of our reserves as well.
1: Okay.
2: So, you know, we provide advice to farmers and landowners, even people's gardens.
1: Yeah, yeah.
2: Of how to help Wiltshire nature recover, really.
1: Okay. So, putting you on the spot here, but the 40, are they ones that we would recognise that, what's like the biggest one?
2: Quite often, we've got two flagship reserves mm-hmm. here in Wiltshire. So we've got Lowmore Farm.
1: Okay.
2: Which is quite close to Malmesbury.
1: Yeah.
2: And then we've also got Langford Lakes, which is, I think, our most famous
1: Absolutely,
2: one.
1: Absolutely, yeah, they certainly know that one.
2: Yeah, so it's right on the A36, so
1: kind
2: I would
1: of
2: recommend...
1: famous for the birds, really,
2: yes,
1: isn't it?
2: Yeah, so we've actually had the white-tailed eagle spotted there.
1: Wow, right,
2: so
1: okay.
2: This is the biggest bird of prey we've got in Europe.
1: Yes, yeah.
2: They've come over from the Isle of Wight.
1: Yeah, yeah.
2: And they're 7 to 8 foot wingspan.
1: Wow,
2: so
1: right,
2: it's
1: okay.
2: It's a really exciting time to go visit. So I'd definitely recommend anyone listening to
1: absolutely
2: pop on down.
1: Yeah, no, Langford Lakes is a beautiful spot. Yeah, yeah. No, I used to go there as me parents. We quite often go there for and quite often just sitting in the car. That's what we used to do back then.
2: I mean, that's one of the best ways to
1: catch
2: birds, especially with you know, British weather.
1: Yes,
2: it's nice.
1: Well, absolutely. Yeah.
2: We do also have a cafe there, which is now open 7 days a week.
1: Right.
2: Which is, you know, a lovely spot. We've even had weddings there.
1: Right, so okay.
2: Kind of a test to how beautiful it is.
1: Exactly,
2: moment.
1: Yeah. No.
2: But also it is free parking. So, you know, if you do want to see your car.
1: What's not to like? Yeah, yeah. No, beautiful. It's a beautiful spot. So, yes, 40-odd kind of nature reserves.
2: Yeah, so we've got, I mean, some of them are smaller. Some of them, like Langford Lakes, are obviously larger.
1: It's one of the bigger ones, yeah.
2: But our goal is to also, you know, help the nature across Wiltshire. So we're trying to create a nature recovery network, we're calling it. So connecting all of our nature reserves across Wiltshire through, you know, either working with farmers and helping them build new hedgerows, or, as I said, you know, giving people gardening advice.
1: Yes.
2: If you've got a row of 10 incredible gardens that, you know, are great for wildlife,
1: yeah,
2: that's just as good as one long hedgerow across a farmer's field.
1: Absolutely, yeah.
2: And this is one of the ways that we are encouraging wildlife back into Wiltshire.
1: Great stuff.
2: And back into people's gardens as well.
1: And what sort of wildlife are we talking about here?
2: So wildlife, I mean, it starts from the ground up, really.
1: Yeah.
2: So, you know, we've got hedgerows that are different species. You know, you've got hawthorns, blackthorn, and that means that different kinds of bugs like to build their homes there and eat their fruits, which means different... Lots of different types of bugs means lots of different types of birds that will eat those bugs.
1: Exactly, it's the circle of life.
2: Seeds.
1: Yeah,
2: yeah, exactly. So it is just about biodiversity. So we want lots of different things.
1: Absolutely.
2: Instead of just, you know, a whole bunch of wood pigeons.
1: Yeah.
2: You'd love to see finches and green finches.
1: Yeah, yeah.
2: It's gorgeous to see.
1: So now you said you've got the kind of like the white-tipped eagle kind of bat. Are there any other ones that you kind of like are on your kind of hit list is the wrong word, but kind of your wish list of ones you'd really love to pull back.
2: I'd love to pull back, you know, we're quite iconic for the lapwings in Wiltshire. That's actually the Wiltshire Wildlife Trust's logo.
1: Yes.
2: The lapwing.
1: Yeah, yeah.
2: Quite unique in that. And they are making a bit of a comeback. You know, that's one of the things, the projects we focus on is tracking them.
1: Yeah.
2: Because they did decline quite a lot significantly.
1: Okay.
2: You know, even when we started.
1: For any particular reason, or is it just kind of climate as a whole, or?
2: It can be climate. So, you know, one of the things that happens with climate change and the natural rise of temperatures is it affects their breeding success. You know, it affects the times of their seasons where they are most successful at breeding. But it is also habitat loss, you know, so they can't find the right habitats to
1: Without
2: being disturbed by either machinery or, you know, increased access to fields by dog walkers, for instance.
1: Yes, of course,
2: So that's one of the things that we try and focus on. We work with landowners or even people like the MOD. Salisbury Plains is an amazing space for them to breed.
1: Yeah, yeah.
2: So, you know, we help them understand when and where to do their training exercises during these seasons.
1: During the seasons, yeah, yeah.
2: And these things, you know, we are seeing an increase in lapwings, thankfully, which is, you know, a kind of a sign that we do know what we're doing.
1: Absolutely,
2: We just need to be doing more of it.
1: Yeah, totally. And you said, obviously, you're the Wiltshire Wildlife Trust, and there's obviously, presumably, a Somerset Wildlife Trust and whatever. How much kind of linkage is there between the different wildlife trusts, or are they all kind of independent of each other?
2: So there's a lot of linkage. So, you know, with our Nature Recovery Network project, obviously, there will be a link between, you know, one of the nature reserves we have on the border of Somerset. Trying to connect them. So physically, we are quite linked.
1: Yes.
2: But also, you know, we do share the same values, and we share. So if Somerset Wildlife Trust does a study that we can use, obviously, you know, they share that information
1: with us.
2: Yes,
1: of course.
2: But what I quite like about the wildlife trusts, what I think makes them effective, obviously I'm a bit biased because I'm part of the Wildlife Trust, is that every wildlife trust in every county runs as its own organisation, which means that in Wiltshire, we can decide what's needed in Wiltshire, because what works here isn't going to work in Shropshire.
1: Sure.
2: And it means we don't have just one central control that tells us what to do and when to do it. It's run by a county basis, which is, I think, you know, why a lot of our members join us.
1: Yes, absolutely.
2: They see that it's right on their doorstep.
1: Yeah, yeah. And what have you got, like, a USP that, because obviously you're not the only wildlife organisation kind of out there. What would you say was your USP kind of relative to other wildlife organisations? Is that, do you have one that? Or am I really putting you on the spot there?
2: I think I'm not sure what the word USP means.
1: Oh, sorry, kind of like a unique selling point, sorry. Being trendy.
2: It is, you know, that it is so local.
1: Right,
2: so
1: okay.
2: Based in the county. But we also, you know, aside from our image of nature, and we protect nature and wildlife and we educate about it, our second goal is also social.
1: So yes.
2: We want, you know, our goal is to get one in four people out and active within nature.
1: Yeah.
2: Because we really believe that, you know, especially after COVID, it's such an important factor of mental health, is being able to get outside.
1: Totally. Yeah,
2: And, you know, we do that through, we have Team Wilder groups. So we have members of the community that go out with us and do different projects like hazel coppicing, you know, help us take care of our reserves, and what in turn it gives them is a chance to go outside, have more of a purpose outside of a job, a mortgage. Oh, when are the bins being taken out?
1: Without a doubt.
2: Has anyone done the washing?
1: Yes.
2: It's just get outside.
1: I'm totally with you.
2: If you're a bit cold, you're a bit tired, a bit soggy, it's quite hard to think about the dishes in the sink.
1: Exactly.
2: So, yeah, that's what we
1: get out in nature and
2: exactly.
1: Love it. Love it, love it, love it. Cool. Right, let us keep chatting. The other side of, like I say, the music today is all about the duets. And this is one of the, I do like a, and I don't know whether it's a particular genre of music. This is Nat King Cole, and it's a duet with Nat King Cole by a lady called Christine Chenuth, who you will know from various various films of the 80s and 90s. I think she was in the kind of like the first the stage production of Wicked as well. But it's one of those ones where it wasn't recorded at the same time, where Christine Chenoweth has put her her vocal on an old recording of Nat King Cole, but I think it works really nicely. This is Nat King Cole and Christine Chenoweth with The Very Thought of You.

0: Hello, I'm Sharon Davis, and you're listening to West Wilts Radio.
1: That song's from a Christmas album. The Very Thought of You, Nat King Cole and Christine Chanuth from his Nat King Cole's A Sentimental Christmas album. So I apologise that it says at the end, Merry Christmas, because we're at the back end of September. The shops all think it's Christmas already. Certainly when I go down the seasonal aisle in all of the sort of like the shops, they seem to have ignored the fact that you have to get Halloween out of the way. That always used to be the traditional thing, get Halloween out of the way and then you can have Christmas. But no, they've jumped straight to Halloween and Christmas. But there we go. In this first hour of Talking Tunes, I've got with me Paris Soust from the Wiltshire Wildlife Trust, and we've learnt in the kind of like just before that tune who the Wiltshire Wildlife Trust are. But how did you get involved? What's your involvement?
2: So I have a background in zoology and conservation, so that's what I did my uni degrees in. And then, you know, it's always been a dream to work for the Wildlife Trust.
1: I think, a passion,
2: you know, You grow up watching David Attenborough, and he talks about them a lot. So, you know, I got this opportunity to get involved with them. And it is on the fundraising side.
1: Yeah.
2: So what my job is I go out, I get sent out to, you know, across Wiltshire to different events, you know, or it could be your, you know, local garden centre. You might see me pop by.
1: Yeah.
2: And I just tell people about who we are and what we do. And, you know, our goal is to try and get more support from people, you know, either having them visit us, you know, telling them where their local nature reserves are, because that is a great way to help us as well, is just going to see these wonderful places.
1: Yeah.
2: But also, you know, we run off memberships completely. So we run off people giving us either an annual donation or a monthly donation.
1: And wills, is it, as well?
2: Do people we do leave wills as well.
1: Yeah.
2: Yeah, that's one of the things we do. And that's really the way we get our support. And I'm really passionate about, you know, the work they do, but also the wider just idea of conservation and knowing that we have these incredible scientists, you know, great minds, and there's wonderful conservation projects and ideas. And I started realizing the longer I was in that area that what was really needed wasn't, you know, more incredible, intelligent people, also people that can help them get funding.
1: Yes,
2: because you can have a great idea.
1: Absolutely, but if you can't pay for it,
2: you need people behind you to support them.
1: It's what Andy Burnham is probably struggling with at this very moment in time.
2: Exactly,
1: wherever it is he's doing his speech, everything needs paying for.
2: Yeah.
1: And you know, I think we can all. That's the thing in life. We can. There's various little things that we all agree on, but everything comes at a cost, and you generally have to. If you're going to do one thing, you have to not do another thing.
2: Exactly. So that is, you know, it's a big learning point, I think, for you know, young people going into wildlife with such passion, and then going, actually we also need, you know, funds to achieve these goals.
1: So you get your funds from those. Do you get any funding at all, or is it all?
2: We get gift aid. Obviously that's, you know, the 25 pound donated. We do have, you know, if we work on certain specific projects, we could get grants for that. You know, one of the things we're focusing on is, you know, wildlife friendly, environmentally friendly farming.
1: Yes.
2: So this is Greater Chowfield is one of the projects we're also doing with the National Trust.
1: Right.
2: Working together to kind of improve this land, but also turn it into a hub for education on how to, you know, have environmentally friendly farming, regenerative farming, because it's not all about wildlife. It's also about, you know, we need food.
1: We are people
2: and we need food, and we need to be able to grow that food in a way that is sustainable.
1: Yes.
2: That we can focus on, and there's no use going, you know, I think a lot of people hear about us, the Wildlife Trust, and go, oh, they just want to get rid of farmers.
1: We
2: say absolutely not. You know, we work with farmers. Farmers, you know, especially in Wiltshire, make up such a big part of the community.
1: Yeah, absolutely.
2: That, you know, we work with them so much, and we want to support them in what is becoming an increasingly difficult climate for them. You know, if you were a farmer growing onions in this heat wave.
1: Let's get kind of back to this year, because obviously this year, well, it wasn't unique, because obviously last year was a bad one as well, but kind of Well, it depends on your context of whether it was a bad one or not, but it was hot. Yeah. Let's face it, it was hot. And, you know, we've kind of, for the farmers, I guess they've kind of sort of built up, you know, that we're going to be facing a problem that's yeah. not, it wasn't over when the sun went in.
2: No.
1: You know, they've used an awful lot of their winter stock, I imagine, as
2: yeah,
1: well.
2: And I mean, we had, you know, 64% less rainfall than the average summer in the UK.
1: Yes.
2: So, and you know, water is the source of life, really.
1: Absolutely.
2: Especially if you're a grower.
1: And everything points at kind of that, you know, this isn't a one-off now.
2: Yeah, exactly.
1: So kind of what's been the kind of like the impact on Wiltshire Wildlife Trust? What's the impact for you guys on...
2: For us, I think a lot of, you know, we're having to spend a lot more time almost protecting our reserves.
1: Mm-hmm.
2: You know, we're in Wiltshire, so Wiltshire has a lot of chalkland.
1: Yeah.
2: And a lot of really important and rare chalkland habitats. You know, wildflower meadows, we've lost 97% of them, you know, in the UK. So these things are really important to protect.
1: Mm-hmm.
2: At the same time, they're also the ones most likely to go up in flames.
1: Yes, of course.
2: Because, you know, they started out as a great year for them, for the wildflowers.
1: Did we get... Because I heard a lot about the kind of like the fires kind of elsewhere. Did we have... Did Wiltshire suffer badly with the fires?
2: Quite a lot. There was a really big one in Westbury.
1: Right.
2: So by the White Horse.
1: Yes.
2: Which, you know, obviously being so near,
1: yeah.
2: not just nature, but also a human monument.
1: Yes, of course.
2: Kind of, I think, shocked a lot of people, which for us has meant almost a silver lining of people are paying a bit more attention to
1: Yeah,
2: this.
1: It brings it home. Yeah, yeah,
2: yeah. They're going, who is actually doing something about this?
1: Yes.
2: On the ground. Instead of kind of wishy-washy, oh, maybe we'll put this policy in 20 years.
1: Yes.
2: You know, so, yeah.
1: I think that's it. Yeah, I think you're right. It's the kind of one thing that this year, yeah, last year was hot, but you know, this year was kind of hot and sustained, and it was just all too much for everybody, wasn't it? So I think, like you say, it kind of at the very least, it's brought it home to people.
2: Yeah, because it's not, you know, the wildfires across the globe in Australia anymore.
1: Yeah, yeah.
2: The tsunami somewhere else. It's on your doorstep.
1: You're right. When you see it on the TV, I kind of it's one of those sort of things that I do. I do a show on a Thursday night here where we look back at kind of past years and whatever. And I was doing a year from the 80s a couple of weeks ago, where it was a storm. It was a hurricane of some sort that had wiped out 10,000 people.
2: Right.
1: And I kind of sort of thought, how do I not remember that?
2: Mm.
1: You know, it was something like 1985. I was kind of of an age where I definitely should have been aware,
2: yeah.
1: and probably would have been aware at the time or whatever.
2: Yeah.
1: And you sort of think 10,000 people kind of died in a storm. And that's
2: one
1: just
2: of
1: extraordinary
2: numbers. That's almost too big to comprehend.
1: Yes,
2: which is the, you know, the tough part of it. If you say 10,000 people can't even imagine that.
1: No, absolutely not.
2: You know, put it in the effects of, you know, that's...
1: You know,
2: Bradford-upon-Avon.
1: Well, exactly. I don't know how many people kind of live here, but
2: yeah,
1: you know, it's I know it's about 72,000 in Bath and whatever. But it's, it's a sizable, it's a town, and it's kind of extraordinary when you kind of sort of hear these sort of things. But so, like you say, it kind of really brings it home.
2: So
1: have you seen a kind of more people? Have you seen an upturn in people?
2: Yes, definitely.
1: Kind of engaging.
2: Definitely. You know, just me on the ground, a lot more people are coming up to me and was wanting to talk about wildlife because they are worried.
1: Yeah.
2: Especially because I'm, you know, Wiltshire based.
1: Yeah.
2: So it's, you know, they get to ask me things about, you know, that Wiltshire wildlife instead of just, you know, nationally.
1: Yes.
2: There's a lot of questions about, you know, what can I do?
1: Yeah.
2: You know, in my garden, what can I help out? You know, where do we find information? And also a lot of the questions are, well, what's going to happen next?
1: Yeah, yeah.
2: And that's one of those where, you know, it's quite difficult to answer because we are now, unfortunately, at a point where this is just what's going to happen. You know, this change in our environment is inevitable.
1: Yeah.
2: It's happened. We can't prevent it. But at the same time, that doesn't mean that we now go, let's stick our heads in the sand.
1: You can't just hold your hands up and go, it is what it is.
2: It is what it is. We have a unique opportunity to you know, do something about it, to adapt, but still not let it get even worse.
1: Yes, absolutely.
2: You know, I'd love to be at the end of my career and look back at it and go, actually, you know, the UK was was such an example across the world of a community that just went, you know what, yeah, we could put the blame on the government, put the blame on the companies, but we did something.
1: Because that's always been very much the kind of like the argument, hasn't it? That kind of like we're a quite a small fish,
2: exactly.
1: In the, you know, and you look at sort of like China and whatever, and it's. It's almost used as an excuse, as kind of like, well, there's no point in us doing anything because we're just such a small player.
2: Yeah, but, you know, we can try.
1: We can try,
2: and we know that, you know, if even, you know, one in four people try,
1: it
2: will make such a big difference. It makes such a big difference in, you know, just our mindset, but also, you know, how we what we communicate to the next generation.
1: Yeah, exactly.
2: Like, yeah, you should care, but. It's all going to implode anyway.
1: Yes.
2: So, you know, care and cry. But we want to tell people, care and do.
1: Yeah, absolutely. I really like there's a water advert at the moment with kids where they kind of, where they're talking about the, I can't remember, is it Water like Aid or something
2: shower,
1: like that?
2: Shower off.
1: Yes, where it's kind of like, hang on, that's our generation and whatever, and turn the shower down and switch the stopcock off and all that sort of stuff. So, no, I really like that advert. Yeah. But yeah, no, that's, I guess, what that's communicating, isn't it?
2: We need to get the next generation involved because, you know, they're not, you're not going to care about something that you don't experience.
1: Absolutely.
2: You don't experience nature, and parents, you don't take them out to these nature reserves.
1: Exactly. Get them off the phones.
2: Exactly, yeah.
1: Right, we will talk on the other side of this next piece of music on what people can do, how people can get involved and how they can find out more. But in the meantime, Elton John and Charlie Puth. Is it Puth? What do we think? P-U-T-H. Pooh. Is it Pooh? As in like Winnie the...
2: I'm not sure.
1: I don't know.
2: It's terrible.
1: Don't know. You're probably right. It doesn't sound right. It's Puth. Yeah, you're probably right. Charlie Pugh. We'll go with that. After All by Elton John and Charlie Pugh.

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0: 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There we go. That was Elton John. And we've in the studio, we've gone with Charlie Puth, I think, even though it's P-U-T-H. We decided it couldn't possibly be Puff or Pooh as in Winnie the. So I think we've kind of agreed on Charlie Puth. But a rather beautiful song called After All, one of those songs that came out of COVID, from Elton John's kind of COVID album, which was called After All. I am in the studio. It is Talking Tunes on a Tuesday morning. I'm in the studio with Paris Soust from the Wiltshire Wildlife Trust. So we were touching on this just before we went into that song, about how people can get involved. So how can people get involved? We've talked a little bit about how, you know, they can do wills and all this sort of stuff, but how can people get involved?
2: You know, aside from the obvious, you know, becoming a member or giving a donation, aside from the financial part, you know, you can get involved by helping us achieve our other target, which is getting one in four people out into nature.
0: Yes.
2: So that's, you know, go and visit your local nature reserve. You can find them on our website. So it's the Wiltshire Wildlife Trust, and we have an interactive map.
0: Yeah.
2: So, you know, you can scroll around, see what's your local.
0: Where your local, and like you said earlier on, there's 40 of them.
2: There are 40.
0: Langford Lake's probably being the most famous one, but
2: yeah, so a lot of people don't always know where our reserves are, mainly because we don't want to spend the money on a big brown motorway sign, and they can be upwards of £10,000.
0: Yeah, exactly, and so money can be better spent.
2: For that money, we could save.
0: Are they fairly well spread across the wonderful county?
2: They are. So a lot of them are more south and north, but obviously, like, right in the middle, we've got the Revavon.
0: Yes.
2: So which we do, you know, a lot of work.
0: Yeah, yeah.
2: Joined with, you know, other charities to take care of that. But our reserves that we own and take care of are quite well spread out across. Mm-hmm. Obviously, the MOD, Salisbury Plains, you won't find one there.
0: Nope.
2: But we do a lot of work.
0: Because you do
2: there.
0: Run a minor risk of,
2: exactly,
0: of having your head blown
2: losing
0: off.
2: Losing a limb.
0: Yeah,
2: so I would
0: exactly.
2: Recommend. I recommend, if you do want to visit, it's a beautiful spot, but have a look at the MOD website to see if there's any active trainings.
0: Yes, your,
2: I don't want to be responsible for anyone losing a leg.
0: No. Or there is that, and I can't remember the name of it, there is twice a year you can visit that one village. That
2: in the middle.
0: Yes, that got closed down, and it's gone completely out of my mind. We were talking about it on the radio the other day.
2: Yeah, I've heard about it.
0: I think it begins with E or something like that.
2: Yeah,
0: but it was a village that was abandoned on Salisbury Plain.
2: It looks quite interesting.
0: During the war. Yeah, but I know it's fascinating. But you can kind of go there on a bus, and it's all still kind of there.
2: Sort of, and look back in time.
0: Yeah, absolutely.
2: Yeah.
0: Anyway, I digress. Yeah.
2: Yeah, so, you know, visiting our reserves, you know, have a look. Even if you're on a road trip, like, I always suggest people visit Langford Lakes because it's right on the A36. You know, if you're going, you know, east or west, then you're further south in Wiltshire.
0: Absolutely.
2: You're very likely to be right near it.
0: And yes.
2: It's a great, you know, free day out. They're
0: exactly.
2: all free to visit. You know, so take yourself out there. And like you said, even if you're, you know, it's bad weather, you can always sit in your car and bird watch.
0: And there'll be a coffee van there or an ice cream van,
2: we've got
0: the summer.
2: Cafes on Lowermoor Farm and Langford Lakes.
0: Yeah.
2: I was actually at Lowermoor Farm yesterday, and I have to tell you, the carrot cake is incredible. They gave me the last slice.
0: Love,
2: quite
0: love a bit of carrot cake.
2: Yes, so that's definitely worth a visit to
0: good,
2: pop in.
0: Good topping on it.
2: Oh, lovely topping.
0: Yeah.
2: Very moist.
0: And you can always kid yourself that it's healthy.
2: Yeah, exactly. And I kind of go, you know, well, you know, this is good for me because I'm working for wildlife, so I deserve a bit of a treat.
0: Even kid yourself that it's the kind of whole one, you know, part of the five a day.
2: Five a day. Carrot.
0: Carrot.
2: Exactly.
0: Yeah.
2: So, you know,
0: exactly.
2: If you want to get in your five a day, you definitely visit.
0: There you
2: Lowell
0: go.
2: Farm.
0: We're not here to promote the kind of like the cake industry, but
2: in moderation.
0: In moderation, yes. Everything in moderation. Yeah, yes. Absolutely.
2: But you know, that's one of the things you can do is just take yourself out. But we've also, you know, one of the things that we always say is, even if you can't get out, You know, sometimes it's nice to look at what you have in your garden,
0: yes,
2: or your local park. And one of the things that I really enjoy doing is, you know, it's just taking a pen and paper and pretending you're a scientist for a bit and just sitting there, you know, for 2 hours, no phones, no distractions, you know, either in your conservatory or at the kitchen window or, you know, in your car.
0: And see what you notice.
2: Noting down, you know, what you notice and what that does. It really kind of helps you see what is going on in the world around you.
0: Yeah.
2: You know, what kind of, how many different birds are maybe visiting your
0: garden. Yes, absolutely. Yes.
2: And, you know, you can really then start to figure out, oh, actually, I'm having a lot more grassland species. Or you start to want to learn, like, actually, what is that little bird that I saw?
0: Yeah.
2: And that's a great way for you to start learning about your surroundings, because once you know what that tree is, it will change a walk forever. And suddenly you're noticing a lot of different things.
0: And I guess certain trees attract certain...
2: Yeah, exactly.
0: Certain bugs, certain wildlife, certain whatever.
2: Certain hedgerows, and, you know, you can also have a look at maybe how to improve your garden even more. I mean, we always say, we love to keep everything as tidy as possible.
0: Yes, yeah.
2: But the best thing for wildlife is just have a bit of a corner of brush or...
0: Yeah, because I know that became quite a kind of... I don't know, trendy thing, things that kind of like, it became thing. The whole no-mo thing.
2: Yeah.
0: A couple of years ago.
2: Yeah. Done personally is, you know, I've left most of my garden, my grass area, you know, untouched, but then I just trim a little path through it.
0: Yes.
2: And that's a really lovely thing to do. So you can still walk, you still use it, but you almost get to be, you know, a bit more surrounded by the wildlife that you have on your doorstep.
0: Absolutely. Yeah. Absolutely. Right. Let me just fling to a piece of music and then we'll have a kind of wrap up and we'll give everybody kind of like website addresses and a means of contact, etc. And in the meantime, we'll have a bit of Billy Preston and Cyrita Wright with You I'm Born Again.

0: words of Corin Bailey Ray, girl, put your kettle on, come tell us your favourite song. Come and join me and Tim every Sunday morning, 9 till 10 on Happy Hour and 8 till 9 on Toast and Tomfoolery. See you soon.
1: Shameless self-promotion there for another one of the shows I do on a Sunday morning. So if you're around on Sunday morning breakfast time, which we're calling, you're probably up way earlier than that, but it's kind of 8 till 10 on a Sunday morning. And as Carol said there, between 9 and 10 o'clock, we have something called the Happy Hour. So if you've got any good news that you want to share, we kind of sort of figure that the world is all a little bit doom and gloom. So if you've got any good news that you want to share, that's kind of happened in your household, somebody's passed their driving test, or I don't know, one of your child's eating a vegetable that they weren't previously eating, then send it through to happyhour@westwaltzradio.com. And if there's a specific tune you want playing as well, so long as it's a happy tune, that the whole purpose of that hour is happiness. So kind of, you know, if you've got good news, then at least share a kind of an uplifting type song as well, and we'll get that played on Sunday morning. So happyhour@westwaltzradio.com. Like I say, this is Talk and Tunes on Tuesday, September the 29th, and I'm here with Paris Soust from the Wiltshire Wildlife Trust. So we were talking about how people can get involved, and so let's just have perhaps a bit of a wrap up on how they can get involved, which website where can we head people.
2: So the website is just, you know, Wiltshire Wildlife Trust,
1: as you would expect,
2: and yeah, that has a lot of information on, you know, if you want to get involved with volunteering, mm-hmm. you know, what are we doing, how to get in touch, also our events. So, you know, we've closest to us now, we've got the Great Wood Open Day in Grittenham, so it's just a walk through one of our nature reserves.
1: Yeah.
2: That's on the 15th of October.
1: Okay.
2: But we've got a lot of current events. You know, we've got painting at Langford Lakes, which is quite exciting, which I might go and visit, actually.
1: And like you said earlier on, there's a was it white-tipped eagle?
2: White-tailed eagle. Yeah, so they're 7 to 8 foot wingspan, so it's... You know,
1: and is it just the one, or kind of...
2: There's several.
1: Several
2: have been spotted.
1: Awesome.
2: So it's a good place to go.
1: And breeding pairs, is it all kind of, you know, have we got... Or do we not know that much?
2: I think
1: much?
2: We'd have to probably do a bit more research into it. I think I'm not the lead ornithologist, so I'd have to probably put you in touch with the right guy.
1: Yeah.
2: But I know they're doing quite well.
1: But let's be hopeful that there's a potential mummy and a daddy
2: exactly.
1: there.
2: Exactly.
1: Yeah.
2: So that's a good sign.
1: Yeah.
2: And, you know, getting involved at the end of the day, we always say, you know, if you've got... I know the cost of living is quite tough at the moment.
1: Absolutely.
2: Which is why, because all the funds just go directly to Wiltshire Wildlife Trust.
1: Yes.
2: They don't go to a head office in London. They go to us. It means we can use every pound.
1: And tick that gift aid box.
2: Yeah, exactly. And it means that we don't have that, you know, £20 barrier to entry. So if you think you can spare, you know, £3.50... £3 a month.
1: Yeah.
2: It helps us a great deal, especially with the gift aid.
1: Yes.
2: But also, you know, you get our magazines, which thankfully are not all doom and gloom anymore. You know, it makes my job a lot easier.
1: Yeah, no, absolutely.
2: We know what we're doing. You know, we've got our impact report, and which you can find online as well if you look up impact report, Wiltshire Wildlife Trust. And it actually shows, you know, the numbers behind the things that we're saying.
1: And it shows you're making a difference. Yeah,
2: it is. We are making a difference.
1: And that's what, you know, as to go back to the kind of the somewhat philosophical discussion we were having earlier on, it's, you know, that's ultimately what it's all about, isn't it?
2: Yeah, just making a difference.
1: Looking back on our lives and thinking that we made a difference.
2: Yeah, we did a little thing, even if it's, you know, you've improved your garden a bit, or you've embedded a bit of love into your child for nature. It's these small things that together do make a big difference.
1: Exactly. They germinate and grow and, yeah, great.
2: Exactly.
1: Thank you, Paris.
2: Well, thank you very
1: really
2: much.
1: Really appreciate
2: for
1: it. It's not been so bad, has it?
2: No, it's been lovely.
1: And there was the coffee, all right?
2: Coffee was lovely.
1: Did you try the biscuit?
2: I did. Sainsbury's.
1: Taste sensation, aren't they?
2: Yeah, they are incredible.
1: Rhubarb and custard.
2: I will actually go and get some right after this.
1: Reduced down to 30p.
2: What's not to love?
1: And rhubarb, again, one of your five a day.
2: Yeah, I might try and...
1: Have that with a carrot cake as well.
2: Ask Sainsbury's to sponsor us so you can, you know, get a membership and a pack of... rhubarb custard and creams.
1: There you go.
2: It'd be great. Yeah.
1: There you go. You heard it first here, people.
2: Yeah, I've written it down.
1: There we go. Right. Thank you for that. Let's get back to the music. Barbra Streisand and a gentleman called Jason Gould. This is a beautiful song called How Deep Is the Ocean?

0: Drive Time here on West Wilts Radio. Kick off the week with Pete Cole on Monday with all the hits from across the decades. 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
1: Here on West Wilts Radio. There we go. This is Talkin' Tunes on this Tuesday morning, Tuesday of September the 29th. That was a young lady called Paris Soust, as I say, from the Wiltshire Wildlife Trust. Lots of really, really good advice there and ways that you can get involved. Coming up after this next piece of music, we've got Chris Alderman. Who is owner of Punk Burgers here in Bradford-on-Avon, but a big presence on social media. If you don't necessarily recognise Chris's name, you'll recognise his voice. He's all over on social. You're all over social media, aren't you, mate?
2: Good morning, everyone. Apparently so. Topical rants.
1: But on the other side of this piece of music, we will get to know Chris, understand all about Punk Burgers, and various initiatives that he's got coming up over the next couple of months, but for the moment let's keep the music playing, as this next record is called by Tony Bennett and the wonderful and late, well, in fact they're sadly both late, Tony Bennett and George Michael now. This is them duetting on How Do You Keep the Music Playing.

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1: Now, indeed, on your digital radio. I was just talking to Chris here about self-indulgent and music and people having self-indulgent musical choices. And I have to, I'm openly admit, kind of today is entirely self-indulgent, my musical choices. We got a couple of Chris's choices kind of like coming up, but that last one was a particularly self-indulgent choice. I do love a bit of Tony Bennett, and that's that song with George Michael, How Do You Keep the Music Playing, a beautiful, beautiful song. I've got Chris Alderman with me from Punk Burgers. How are you, Chris?
2: Yeah, not too bad, thank you. Good morning.
1: Alderman's a good... That is a...
3: Yeah,
1: it's a fancy it's a fancy term for a mayor or something, isn't it?
3: It definitely has council connotations.
1: Local dignitary or something like that. I can't remember what the official dignitary is, but it's kind of it is something like that. But Chris from Punk Burgers. So let's kick off with Punk Burgers. What's you had a theft fairly recently, didn't you?
2: Yeah, I mean it was. It's just one of those things, really.
1: Yeah.
2: Wasn't too major, just an annoyance and an interruption, but, you know, it's okay.
1: It didn't.
2: The wheels keep turning, it's all right.
1: That is what it's all about. So, kind of punk burgers, who are they? Who are they? Past, present and future?
2: Yeah, I mean, we started in 2022. I kept badgering the landlord at the time of the Three Horseshoes, Sean, to let me try and cook a few burgers.
1: Yeah, of course, you were just down the road here, weren't you? Yeah.
2: And it was only ever supposed to be sort of like a little pop-up in the garden, really.
1: Yeah,
2: for
1: pub
2: customers and stuff, and it kind of grew. But, I mean, street food for me, as a concept, is quite anti-establishment, you know.
1: It's become quite a thing over the last years, isn't it?
2: Incredibly,
1: yeah.
2: But it gives you the opportunity to serve like with lower overheads compared to traditional restaurants or, you know, dine-in venues. You're able to serve very good quality food at a lower price than what you would pay in a restaurant or a pub, for example.
1: Yes.
2: You know.
1: And it's moved on from the My Vans of my youth.
2: Oh, without question, yeah. I mean, there's some absolutely incredible street food, you know, in the UK. I mean, that blows restaurants out of the water.
1: Yes, yeah,
2: and at a cheaper price. So, for me, street food's an industry disruptor, which I think is quite punk, because the punk music movement was anti-establishment.
1: Yes.
2: You know, so that... Street food to me is quite punk in itself, and that's where the name came from.
1: Yeah.
2: And over sort of a 4-year period, we've grown and evolved and done a lot more mobile events and moving on to our new forever home, which will be next to Kettlesmith, which again is an
1: independent
2: business.
1: You've been doing a fair bit with Kettlesmith over the last couple of months.
2: That trading estate next to Sainsbury's, just behind Sainsbury's, is really evolving. So Body Tech Gym have moved down there now.
1: Yes,
2: they built a coffee shop. Kettlesmith have built a pub tap room next to their brewery. And we're looking to do a hot food offering, including breakfasts and obviously burgers more evenings and stuff. And obviously the proximity to Trowbridge on that side of town will make it a lot easier for us to do deliveries and stuff without hitting the traffic in the centre of Bradford, which, you know, we'll come back to.
1: Absolutely. So if you don't know where we're talking about, it's just beyond Sainsbury's. So if you go past Sainsbury's in Bradford-on-Avon, it's where, if you've ever had to pick up a piece of post from the post office,
2: if it's
1: not been delivered and you have to go and collect it, it's there. It's there, that place, just off to the left.
2: Free parking in Sainsbury's, so you don't need that long there. So you might as well have a wander down, have a beer and a burger.
1: Absolutely. No one can fill that much time at Sainsbury's.
2: Yeah, exactly.
1: There you go. So that's the kind of like the future. Is it launched yet? Or?
2: Should be next week.
1: Right.
2: Yeah. Just ticking a few boxes in the build up. But yeah, we'll be ready to go next week. And yeah, we'll do breakfasts, as I say, because there's a lot of people that work in that area. Mechanics and Royal Mail and Steve Vick, etc. And then you've got Sainsbury's shoppers. And I'm currently in talks with Nectar, because obviously Sainsbury's is synonymous with Nectar Point,
1: etc.
2: So we're hoping that we'll be able to either build Nectar points.
1: Oh, or cracking idea.
2: Even redeem. So if you've run out of money but you've got 12 quid on your Nectar card, wow. The plan is you'll be able to buy a burger and fries. So yeah, we'll
1: excellent,
2: see.
1: Excellent.
2: I've got a meeting with Mike in San Francisco, who's like the head of Nectar sales. So I'm not quite sure what he's expecting. He probably thinks I'm some huge conglomerate company.
1: That's fine. I think Mike in San Francisco is kind of like, you know, he already sounds kind of just...
2: Yeah, but anyway, yes. I think Nectar would be good because it's just... I think being next to Sainsbury's, it's people knowing that we're there.
1: Yeah, yes. You know, no, exactly. Yeah, absolutely. And what's your breakfast offering? I'm liking the sound of breakfast.
2: Breakfast baps. I mean, we supply everything from Scrumpit and Bradford Avon.
1: Yes, yeah.
2: So Charlie, fabulous lad, fourth generation farmer.
1: Yeah.
2: Great Ashley Farm.
1: So this is the butcher in the shambles for the people that kind of run.
2: We always source locally. So yeah, everything will come through them. It's Wiltshire cured bacon, their homemade sausages, you know, the beef patties we buy from the butchers. We don't buy meat from Cash and Carry or anything. It's really important to us that we do everything locally.
1: Yeah, yeah. No, absolutely. So why do you think that sort of like street food has become such a thing?
2: Well, yeah, as I touched on before, I think you know, it's a really cost-effective treat compared, you know, like, you don't get much change out of 100 quid now. If you go out for a Sunday roast,
1: no,
2: a few
1: you,
2: drinks,
1: you, you
2: two
1: don't.
2: People,
1: with the
2: you
1: kind
2: know,
1: of like we took the
2: fam- money.
1: We took the family out for kind of like for breakfast the other week to Hartley, and yeah, it's a lovely breakfast and whatever,
2: yeah.
1: But it's no longer...
2: I mean, going out, even for, you know, nothing that special... It's not that cheap anymore.
1: No.
2: I mean, it's not the venue's fault. It's not the restaurant, the pub's
1: it's
2: fault.
1: Just it's just the cost of living these days, and
2: the rates that they have to pay. It's really hard. It's really hard. You know, these days. So I think street food, as I say, it's you're getting great quality at an affordable price.
1: Exactly. You're cutting out a lot of the
2: Also. Venues are able to rotate different brands, which makes it interesting.
1: Yeah, yeah.
2: You know, so pubs that don't serve food can have a different pop-up every week. So it's like, it just keeps it fresh and interesting.
1: Yeah, yeah. Yeah.
2: So,
1: No, good stuff. Good stuff. Right, let's keep the music going, and we will talk the other side of Phil Collins and Marilyn Martin. No, saying it wrong. Marilyn Martin with Separate Lives.

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1: That was Separate Lives by Phil Collins and Marilyn Martin. I'm here with Chris Alderman from Punk Burgers. So, Chris, you've been involved with various community projects, past and present. Where would people kind of know you from? What have you been involved with in outside the whole punk burger land?
2: Yeah, I mean, not long after we started, we sponsored Bradford Town Football Club.
1: Mm-hmm.
2: And we're sponsoring the youth teams this year.
1: Nice.
2: Rob got in touch with me, who's in charge of a lot of funding, or raising funding.
1: Yes, I know Mr. Rose down there, yeah.
2: And Rob said to me, he's trying to get a lot of businesses to chip in a little bit, because the youth teams were the only ones in their leagues that didn't have an away kit. They didn't have a home kit.
1: So right,
2: they had to wear bibs to play away.
1: Yeah.
2: And we all know what kids can be like, you know, his scruffy old brothers.
1: Absolutely.
2: With bibs on their shirt.
1: Yeah,
2: with an away kit. It's
1: totally.
2: A bit harsh.
1: And have they had a good season? Or?
2: It's in the early stages, obviously, within the football season.
1: Yeah.
2: But they've done a great job in getting businesses to chip in and, to give them what they need. And rightfully so, because there's a lot of teams as well from age 5 or 6 up to 16, the youth leagues, and obviously we want our the future of Bradford and Avon to
1: yes.
2: be exercising and engaging in sport, and they're only going to be motivated to do so if they feel valued with the right equipment.
1: Totally.
2: Kit,
1: Nice.
2: So that's good. And we've done 2 Christmases in a row supporting the Hub on Church Street in Bradford and Avon.
1: Yes, I remember.
2: Fantastic job in supporting people with low income, unemployed, people that don't have access to the internet. Obviously, we have a very quite a large and prominent boating community here in Bradford.
1: Yes,
2: Avon,
1: of course. Yes,
2: being on the canal, and not everyone has access to certain luxuries that we have in
1: and did you get to houses. Did you get to know that more because of when
2: absolutely.
1: You were down at the horseshoes?
2: Mean, you wouldn't think there'd be a homeless issue in Bradford and Avon, but there actually is. It's quite well hidden, really. And I think it's something that a lot of people wouldn't appreciate or understand when you walk around and see all
1: we notice
2: fancy
1: it.
2: Gift shops.
1: You know,
2: stuff,
1: we notice it on a Sunday morning when I come and do the breakfast show. There's people that kind of like, in undercover.
2: Yeah, exactly.
1: Undercover here.
2: So the Hub do a fantastic job supporting people. And I think, it's something that's not really noticed most of the time, but certainly requires a lot of support, we've always tried to get involved and help and do, we've only got a small business.
1: You help
2: do.
1: In whatever capacity you can. No,
2: yeah,
1: absolutely.
2: Sure.
1: No, and let's be honest, not everybody does that. You're doing your own way. Yeah, no, good stuff. Good stuff. Now we've talked kind of briefly. You're quite big on social media, aren't you?
2: Sometimes I have a bit of a.
1: A love hate. There's nothing wrong with that. To a certain extent,
2: a family member told me this morning that if I was too controversial, they'd have to change their surname. So I'm going to have to be careful.
1: Well, I've got. Ofcom would
2: start waving at me.
1: Exactly. Ofcom would say the same thing about kind of me as well. So we will keep it. We will keep it. I know we get apolitical because it's. I know.
2: Sure.
1: Around kind of election time. I know we've not got an election kind of like happening locally, but kind of Ofcom send out these warnings from time to time because elections are happening kind of, I guess it's, I know elections are happening, it must be local elections. Somewhere. There's sure. there's always something happening, or there's a by-election happening somewhere. But either way, they send out these little warnings. So kind of, yeah, we've got to be kind of off topic. But yeah, I don't think there's anything wrong, because I think one of the things, because I think at some stage, given that your surname is Alderman, it's destined.
2: What, for me to be on the council?
1: It's destined kind of at some stage in the future.
2: I've been encouraged by other people to get involved more out of self-will. But
1: I guess if you ever looked into your surname, is it kind of like, it probably...
2: Yeah, it is, it is a form of councillor. I've not delved too deeply, but yeah, like it's a council clerk or something. Like, but you know, alderman such and such.
1: But it must be in your past somewhere. There must be a kind of...
2: I guess so. I mean, like most surnames, there's a link to...
1: Great Uncle Barry must have been a sort of... Absolutely,
2: know, like,
1: yeah.
2: Sort of baker, you know. It's
1: exactly.
2: Always a link to an occupation.
1: Yeah, so somewhere in your past. Yeah. Somewhere in your past.
2: My forefathers.
1: Exactly. It's written in the stars. But I think you've been gathering views from locals anyway, haven't you? But kind of, I know one of the things, kind of, I think one of your kind of hot potatoes is social media generally, isn't it? And anonymity.
2: Yeah,
1: I struggle to say it with my speech impediment.
2: Like the world we live in now, you know, like social media is huge and it's completely unregulated for the most part.
1: Yes,
2: you know, and the keyboard warrior thing concerns me, and it's not just locally but nationally, internationally. People, it kind of reminds me of road rage. In that people sort of turn into someone else, you know, where they're behind the wheel of a car and they get angry with someone, and situations happen where, you know, you end up in an argument or a fight in the road.
1: I couldn't agree.
2: They wouldn't
1: agree
2: at all if they're walking through a supermarket.
1: I feel I could put a picture of a little kitten on, spotted on Bradford and Avon, and half a dozen people would immediately, well, I hate kittens, and kind of like, you know,
2: exactly. And it wouldn't behave like that.
1: No, and they absolutely
2: know, in normal life, you know. And Bradford and Avon, believe it or not, has about 40 different Facebook groups.
1: Yes.
2: The big five, should we say, have more than 1,000 members. And there are loads of smaller ones like Bradford Haven Bubbles Club, Bradford Haven Tennis Club, but only have a handful, which is fine. But the big four or five, so you've got New Spotted in Bradford, which has replaced Spotted in Bradford, because Hayley had to remove that group because she like suffered so much abuse.
1: Well, yes, because it had become
2: it was intolerable.
1: And I sympathise with anybody that runs these sort of things, because they burn out, don't they?
2: Yeah, and so you got New Spotted with about 11,000 members. There's the real Bradford and Avon, 9,700 members, I believe. Bradford and Avon residents, about 5,000. You then have Bradford and Avon Hub and Shout Out Bradford and Avon, and those last two are more business-to-business groups.
1: Yes.
2: But within the big three, I mean, I've been subjected to some extremely abusive messages and posts from anonymous or nicknames.
1: Right.
2: And the real Bradford and Avon, the admin there, changed their policy that you couldn't like post anonymously.
1: Yeah, no.
2: Bradford and Avon residents, they did a great job. Slightly different approach, whereby, because I do understand both sides of the coin.
1: Yeah, I get the argument for like, kind of like, know, like anonymity.
2: Like if you've been abused yourself, you don't want to put your entire full name and date of birth online.
1: No.
2: Do you know what I mean? So I understand.
1: Yes, no, absolutely.
2: But I think residents is a bit more kind of three strikes you're out kind of thing.
1: Yeah.
2: You know, like feel free to have anonymity, but if you behave badly, do you know what I mean? Like,
1: yeah.
2: You know, like them will block you. And then New Spotted, just allow everyone to be anonymous. And that's the most savage one, really. And I've messaged the admin there, try to add the person as a friend to discuss whether there's any filtering that they could do. I've had no reply. And I think the thing for me is, and it's something at the next council meeting I'd like to bring up, but I think if anyone opens a Facebook group with Bradford and Avon in the title and pays no attention to the behaviour of the members, there has to be some sense of accountability.
1: It brings the town into disrepute.
2: It puts a stain on the town.
1: I'm with you.
2: I think, you know, you can't just, you know, it's a bit like if I bought a pub or a restaurant and hired 20 18-year-olds, didn't give them any training, handed them the keys and went travelling to Australia for a year, what's going to happen? It's going to be chaos.
1: Absolutely.
2: You know, there has to be some sort of management. You can't just start a group and not pay any attention. So that's the thing.
1: Exactly, there's a responsibility.
2: And anyone can set up an anonymous account and say whatever they like about someone, completely untrue, without any form of recompense, which it's just not... You know, like we can't go on like that.
1: I think it's just generally accepted that sort of social media is. Yeah. You know, there's a great power that comes with social media.
2: Yeah,
1: social
2: absolutely.
1: Media is a great.
2: When used correctly.
1: It's when used correctly, it can be a huge force for good.
2: You know, wonderful communication tool.
1: Absolutely.
2: You know, to find out what's going on, but if it's not managed. We're in some sort of like digital Wild West, really.
1: Yeah.
2: Do you know what I mean? It can't just be a free for all.
1: Yeah. And it's, you know, whether it's working or well or not in Australia with the whole under 16 kind of ban. I know they're obviously going to plan on doing that over here next year.
2: Banning is like, I don't know. I mean, people find a way around it. You know, it's a bit like sort of saying to people, well, you know, you can't drink until you're 18, but then go crazy. It's like, well, that doesn't work, does it? So some sort of, like, education, management, you know, rather than going from 0 to 100 overnight, I don't really get that side of things. It needs to be filtered and managed, and this is how... You know, we should be treating each other and articulating ourselves in life and also digitally.
1: Yeah,
2: you
1: know. You're right.
2: So that's like it's tough because like as a small business owner, like sometimes I'm. You know, it puts you off advertising your business if you're just going to get shot down and abused by an anonymous account.
1: By somebody...
2: By someone that might not get on with or...
1: Oh, absolutely,
2: or
1: that you've just passed like, in the street and kind of just has taken a dislike to you.
2: Yeah.
1: Yeah, no, so it's madness that they... And like you say, that message is going out to potentially 7,000 or so, 7,000
2: exactly.
1: or so people. Madness. Right, let's go back to something lighter, and we'll return to that. This is Frank Sinatra and Carly Simon it's a mashup of two songs. Guess I'll Hang My Tears Out to Dry, and a beautiful song that you may recognise if you were a big fan of Sleepless in Seattle. Carly Simon did a version of this in the wee small hours of the morning. So it's a mashup of those two songs by Frank Sinatra and Carly Simon. If you've not heard this before, I think you'd enjoy it.

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2: Bit of an air horn there. So that's every Friday night on here on West Wilts Radio. So that is Kathy at 9 o'clock and Dean, the Dean Fancy Dance Show. Fantastic name, isn't it, Dean Fancy? So Kathy's Club Classics at 9 and Dean Fancy at 10 for all your dancing around the kitchen needs on a Friday night. Say if you're going down to local disco. I've got Chris Alderman here from Punk Burgers. On Talking Tunes this Tuesday morning. Now, ahead of your time on the wireless here, you put out a message to. Do we say your followers? That makes it sound it sound like you're Russell Brand or something like that.
3: Local residents.
2: Local residents. Yes. About kind of what topics that kind of, you know, were getting them hot under the collar or whatever. What were the big topics that?
3: Well, it won't be a huge surprise that traffic was pretty high on the list.
2: Yeah.
3: Most people's and at the time, obviously, we've had a lot of disruption with roadworks.
2: There's been a lot of there's been a lot of roadworks around by the fish and chip shop over the last kind of couple of months.
3: So yeah, it was obviously quite frustrating for people. And I think what I've taken from it. Without going into too much detail on any particular angle or even applying my own thoughts, is given the nature of our town, you know, it's two-tiered, nooks and crannies everywhere. Bradford has so many idiosyncrasies. You're never going to find a solution that suits everyone.
2: No.
3: It's completely impossible. But the solution should... Well, prioritise traffic flow.
2: Yeah.
3: Even if that means driving a bit further around.
2: Yeah, yeah.
3: I mean, I know if I'm driving, I hate sitting in queues. And it's not good for a car anyway to stop start in first gear all the time.
2: No, absolutely not.
3: I'd rather drive an extra 2 miles around and just, you know, like, actually be moving.
2: And if you're driving diesel, you know, I looked at the kind of, there was a thing on the TV this morning where they were talking about the diesel prices.
3: Yeah.
2: Where that's just extraordinary now. I'm glad I don't drive diesel, but it's bad enough with unleaded. But
3: yeah, so it's really tricky. And obviously, I think the biggest frustration is how long things have taken.
2: Yes.
3: You know, obviously, since lockdown and then the various consultations and planning and everything. And a lot of the feedback I've had from people is, why can't we just try different systems?
2: Yes.
3: And then I know there's a lot of people believe the one-way system in lockdown worked, and the consensus by the traffic planners are, well, it's not locked down now, so it won't work now. But is there anything wrong with a 3-month trial and then know, and see if it works or not, you know, like while we're waiting, let's try different things, you know, and then it just puts it to bed. If it doesn't work and it's proven not to work, then everyone will, you know, calm down,
2: then we can at least
3: but yeah, so I think most of the frustrations are how long things take to get done.
2: I think, and it's, and I, having spoken to various kind of councillors and mayors and whatever here, I think they share your frustrations. I think it is just the nature of the world that it's
3: sure
2: the red tape and whatever. But I think the time it takes for things to kind of like go from agreement to happening is just extraordinary.
3: I mean, like I know that when they designed the M25, by the time it was built, it wasn't big enough, you know, and then they had to keep extending it to 5 or 6 lanes because, you know, like,
2: because it was no longer
3: that's the problem
2: fit for,
3: you know, by the time a solution that we come up with, we put into place, you know, the traffic could have gone up from, I mean, there's 20,000 vehicle journeys a day in Bradford Avon, which astonished me, but that could be 30,000 by the time,
2: by the time they get and, it's, I mean? And you've got so to then go like, through the whole the loops again,
3: so I think there has to be an element of looking into the future. So it's not planning for what the current load is.
2: Yeah.
3: But what's it going to look like in a few years' time?
2: Yeah, yeah.
3: Cars are going to get bigger. They're twice the size that they were in the 80s.
2: Yeah.
3: I mean, if you look at size of a mini, minis now are massive things.
2: Yeah, you're right. They were tiny little things.
3: Yeah.
2: In the past. No, exactly.
3: The size of a Range Rover now.
2: Yeah, yeah.
3: I think we have to factor that in and understand that in 5 years' time, cars are going to be bigger than they are now. There'll be more of them.
2: Yeah.
3: And how do we plan for that rather than trying to think of a solution that's appropriate for here and now?
2: Yes.
3: The other one, obviously, people talk about a bypass, and which is very difficult. It's expensive. Where does it go? It's a tricky one, but I started researching the Bath Eastern Bypass, which was obviously completed in 1996.
2: Yes, yeah, yeah.
3: And it was actually originally supposed to get to Beckington because it's a huge road.
2: Yeah, no, absolutely. Yeah, yeah.
3: Far
2: yeah.
3: too big for Bath Eastern on its own.
2: Yeah.
3: So it was originally
2: to Beckington.
3: Scheduled to be east of Bath to Beckington, so to join the A36.
2: Yes, yeah, yeah.
3: So for all the lorries that come from Portsmouth and Southampton, need a route to get to the M4.
2: Yeah,
3: so
2: yeah.
3: So it's linking the M4 to the south coast.
2: Okay.
3: That was the purpose of it, and they had to stop when they did the Bath Eastern one due to they ran out of money, but also environmental impact.
2: Right, okay.
3: So it just stopped at Bath Eastern. But what's quite interesting about that bypass, it was because it was more of a wider project, it was funded by the Department of Transport and the Highways Agency as opposed to Bath Council.
2: Right, okay.
3: So if that could be re-explored 30 years later,
2: yeah, yeah,
3: to link in somewhere from there, it wouldn't cost our town council any money because it wouldn't be classified as a Bradford Avon bypass.
2: Yeah,
3: finish the job.
2: Yeah, yeah, you're right. At least just dust it off and have a look.
3: I think that's worth exploring.
2: Yeah, yeah.
3: And I don't know if that's a conversation that's ever been had before, rather than trying to think of going through Beehive Field etc.
2: Yeah, so, I imagine the environmental issues that were an issue back in 96 are probably still an environmental issue, but
3: yeah, you know. But one thing, this is quite left field, but it popped into my head the other day. The railway line that runs, through Bradford, obviously, but at Bath, as you're approaching Bath coming from Bradford, it gets quite close to the Bath Eastern Bypass, and when they build railway lines,
2: of course it does. Yeah, yeah.
3: They actually have to make foundations quite deep.
2: Yeah.
3: They're multi-layered to hold the track stable, so trains are quite heavy, they go around bends, etc. So, and if you think about, I did wonder about some sort of flyover that could go above the train tracks, because those foundations have already been built.
2: Yes, yeah, yeah.
3: And so you're not having to dig up another field or compulsory purchase some farmland.
2: Yeah, yeah.
3: So if you can have a road above the above the railway line.
2: I'm liking the concept, yeah.
3: well,
2: there used to be a flyover. I used to work in Bristol, and there was a flyover there. It doesn't exist now, but it was always something quite exciting about a flyover.
3: You know, as cost goes, the groundwork's largely been done.
2: Yeah.
3: Also, whenever we have snow or too much sun, the trains get cancelled, so it would cover the tracks. And then as you approach Dundas near Limpley Stoke, it gets really close to the A36, the Warminster Road, so you might be able to fork off there.
2: Mm.
3: So between Bath and Limpley Stoke kind of thing.
2: Yeah, no, I know where you are.
3: You could also join the Winsley Road somehow. And join in with the 363, which of course it goes through Sully in the Woods.
2: Yeah,
3: so
2: yeah.
3: That may help all the articulated lorries, etc.
2: Bypass
3: Bradford completely.
2: Exactly, because we're not saying because there's still a few way too big vehicles that go over that bridge.
3: I'm not a traffic planner, but I think there are options that are worth exploring.
2: Exactly, they've got to be able to go, but we just don't want them necessarily going over the town bridge. But they've got to be able to get through.
3: I worry about how much load the town bridge can handle, really, because it wasn't designed for.
2: It was designed in a time before
3: a day.
2: No, absolutely. Yeah.
3: I think there's options that may not have been explored, and also, as I say, if it involves Department of Transport and Highways that saves our town council money, then that would obviously, because that seems, I think local finance seems to be a stumbling block in a lot of these
2: and
3: things.
2: I think it without a shadow of a doubt is, but I think also to kind of go back to what you were saying, the kind of like the various different agencies, I know from chatting to kind of well, I know it's Sam now, but it's kind of like Jack Vittles in the past and whatever.
3: Yeah.
2: The number of agencies that kind of get involved
3: of course.
2: You know, you talk to them about traffic, you know, that's the traffic agency and whatever, and it's this. Mm. So it's not, you're not just dealing with kind of one agency, and it all factors in why these things take time.
3: I think that's the thing, and like it's these endless consultations and modelling and etc. I mean, I'm very much a trial and error type person, but that's probably my catering background. But
2: yeah.
3: I mean, even chefs like Gordon Ramsay that know every combination of food, you know, and flavours, if they design a dish, you know, and the first time they try it, you can guarantee that it'll take them 5 or 6 goes to get it just right.
2: Oh, absolutely.
3: You know, so I think like sometimes, you know, we can do all the modelling and all the meetings in the world, but you never really know until it's in play whether it's going to work or not. And so I think like, let's just try certain things, and then if it doesn't work, I think everyone would hold their hands up if a one-way system didn't
2: exactly
3: work,
2: at times know, like, give it a go, and it might just need, well, it was almost there, it just needed that tweak.
3: Yeah, exactly.
2: We just needed to close that road because
3: I think for me as well, like going back to the one-way thing, I think there's certainly scope. So yeah, as you said, down by Harley's fish and chip shop, you know, a diversion sign rather than a three-way traffic light solution, which we had in the last 2 or 3 weeks with all these roadworks, would have you know, you just drive around instead. So like a temporary one-way rather than a permanent one.
2: And I guess I probably speak for a lot of people, a bit of liaison as well, because actually there's been times recently where you'll close a significant road here, but you'll also close one at Staverton as well and whatever. So your option of the other way, you might go to Trowbridge, is also kind of like stymied as well.
3: Obviously, in like emergency works, it's important. But yeah, there should be some sort of
2: Could you possibly delay that one for a couple of days before you do the other one?
3: Push it back a week, sure.
2: So
3: that does happen. So I think those are most of the frustrations. And yeah, I mean, but also, you know, I don't know who's responsible for what. I mean the poor councillors seem to get blamed for everything, and when there's roadworks, you know, is that a private contractor's decision?
2: Oh, absolutely. It's not by any means a dig at the councillors. No. They probably absolutely the least people to do with it's probably traffic agency,
3: really,
2: and they're nothing to do with it.
3: Why they do it, because they get blamed for everything, and they do it for free. They don't get paid.
2: Oh, exactly. Yeah, but they get the kicking, whatever. You know, I sympathise.
3: It's your fault.
2: Yes, absolutely. We kind of goes back to our social media discussion earlier on. It's we all like somebody to blame.
3: Yeah,
2: don't we?
3: Absolutely. Yeah,
2: So yeah, right. We will talk the other side of. One of my favourite 80s songs. This couldn't sound more 80s. If you didn't know what era it was set in, you just need to hear it to kind of like to hear. This is Enrique Iglesias and Whitney Houston with "Could I Have This Kiss Forever?"

0: Hi, I'm Dee Dee Wild, and you're listening to Westworld's Radio.
1: There we go. That was Could I Have This Kiss Forever on Enrique Iglesias and Whitney Houston. One of the tunes that Chris wanted to play was Street Life, and I've just suddenly realised it is 7 minutes to midday. So I'm going to play that in the background. So in the background, we're going to have the Crusaders and Randy Crawford just gently playing over our talking. There you go. That'd be nice. So what are the other things that the locals have suggested to you that
2: we do actually have a very broad demographic, you know, in terms of our residents.
1: Yes, very.
2: You know, a strong boating community, and I think a lot of the feedback I've had is it'd be great to have a sort of self-service laundrette.
1: Yes.
2: You know, and, you know, like the, even somewhere like, you know, like a shower block, something like that, you know, for when people lose power, you know, on boats or whatever.
1: Yeah, yeah.
2: You know, which happens.
1: Yeah, yeah.
2: The community fridge. I mean, that's something that I think isn't, it would be a lot more helpful if we could have a better system regarding that. I mean, I know personally, I've wanted to leave.
1: I know we food, put. Food, I kind of because I occasionally get a good too good to go bag, and yeah. if there's something in the too good to go bag, we put it in the fridge.
2: As far as I'm aware, it needs to be something that's sealed from a supermarket with the dates on, etc., etc.
1: Right.
2: So
1: okay.
2: If I wasn't able to leave any, which is perfectly fine. But if I wasn't trading for the next 2 or 3 days, I couldn't leave any like burger patties, burger mince.
1: Oh right, okay.
2: Because it hadn't come from a shop, even though it was fine for the next couple of days, for example.
1: And is that just purely litigation? If somebody then gets a bit of food poisoning,
2: yes, so you can't just dump a load of food in there.
1: Right, you know what I mean? I'm with you.
2: Which I understand, but a better management with regards to that is there,
1: yes.
2: Is there a way?
1: You kind of feel that there's a better way of, yeah.
2: Yeah. So
1: people getting what they need via that route.
2: So,
1: yeah, yeah.
2: So certainly, I think in terms of supporting people on a lower income, etc., I don't, you know, that's been communicated fairly strongly that there's not enough going on.
1: Yeah.
2: Really, I think a lot of people probably associate Bradford with, you know, it's quite an affluent town, gift shops and coffee shops everywhere.
1: Which it is for the most part.
2: Yeah.
1: But there's an underbelly in all towns,
2: absolutely,
1: aren't there?
2: Of course.
1: You know, I grew up in Bath, and Lansdowne is right next to kind of, you know, some of the, you know,
2: yeah,
1: some of the
2: like
1: kind
2: London,
1: of like
2: you get like 5 million
1: the less
2: houses
1: deprived areas.
2: Opposite council station.
1: Yeah, there, absolutely.
2: But,
1: yeah, yeah.
2: I think there's a lot more that we could do to help people sort of kickstart,
1: yes.
2: and grow. And, you know, like, you know, as I touched on before, I've worked with a hub, and they do a fantastic job in giving people access to internet and job interviews, etc., etc. But I do feel that there's a bit more that we could do just to help people, you know, just have a little leg up in order for them to really kick on. So, yeah.
1: I'm afraid time has got away from us. We're gonna have to get you back. That's the answer to this. We're gonna have to get
2: sure.
1: you back, because one of the things that I do need to kind of we've got a couple of about a month or so ago a gentleman from Trowbridge, a singer from Trowbridge, Frankie Soul, came in and on this very show and was interviewed by Martin, and he's given us a

Side of this song and the news, we've got Mike Holden with Feeling Groovy. I'll see you back here at Drive Time for the country show, Nashville Nights. So see you again and see you next week. Cheers then.

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1: Prisoners have thanked Andy Burnham as they walked free from jail. The first wave of releases began today with 700 criminals expected to be freed across the country. It's under the government's controversial early release scheme designed to tackle prison overcrowding. Here's one of them.
2: Yeah, in a way, yeah. Maybe, yeah. Especially with my condition as well. Like I said, I suffer from psychosis, so yeah, it's better to be out sooner than later, if you know what I mean.
1: Next, a former prep teacher who sexually abused a boy she tutored has been jailed for 7 years. 65-year-old Deborah Franklin, who taught at a prep school in Hertfordshire, was the complainant's private tutor during the 1990s. The Prime Minister has paid tribute to Dame Esther Ransom following her death aged 86. Andy Burnham says she changed countless lives and gave a voice to people who often went unheard. And stars Peter Capaldi, Robert Carlyle and Shirley Henderson are among those nominated for BAFTA Scotland Awards. The winners will be announced on Sunday, November 15th at a ceremony in Glasgow. That's the latest from Radio Newsroom. I'm Tanita Sims.
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5: Good afternoon, and it's time for the vinyl countdown, everybody, on West Wilts Radio, and it's show 23, everybody. I cannot believe it. Show 23. Oh my. So, starting in the usual traditional way with a bit of Europe. And the final countdown from the year 1986. So sit back, grab a cup of tea, and enjoy!

And now we're going back to the 70s for some Black Betty with Ram Jam.

Amazing. So, up next, we are getting a little bit more back in time, and it's a song called Smooth Operator by, I'm going to try and say a name now. It's a classic, but it's by Siade. It's 90s, I'm pretty sure. So I'm just going to check, and I will confirm afterwards.

right. So I did check. It was 1994. And this is something different for me. And it's Rachel K. Julia.

Right. And up next, it is The Offspring. And it's The Kids Aren't Alright. And it's a shout out for Lady Maynard from 1998 of their brilliant album, Americana.

And this is for Homer. And it is Numb by Linkin Park from 2003.

Up next, it's Chop Suey by System of a Down off of their epic album Toxicity. I'm getting all mixed up here. From the year 2001. And this really makes me feel like secondary school again. So. But I love it. So here we go.

Right. So up next, we move on to, just a bit of a bump there, to Seven Nation Army by the White Stripes. And it's 2003 off of their album, Elephant. So here we go. It's a pretty well-known song, and it's got such an amazing and fun bass line to play as well. I'll give them that. Quite surprisingly easy.

So up next, I've got a little something from the Cranberries, and it is Promises. So this is from 1999.

What a amazing song, well, in my view anyway, and just a brilliant cracking album. That album, Bury the Hatchet. So up next we have The Doves and it's Black and White Town. So something quite different, same era, still in the 90s. Recently saw them live at Victorious Festival in Portsmouth. Anyway, slightly kind of relevant, just thought I'd say, but here we go.

Right, and that was my bad. I actually said the wrong date. Goodness me. So it was actually 2005. And it was off of their album, Some Cities. So up next, and I know this one. Ironically, it was before I was born, but it was the stuff I was brought up on. It's The Velvet Underground, and it's off of their album, Loaded, from 1970. And it is Sweet Jane. So here it is. Great tune.

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So up next, bit of a change. It's the band Gene, and it's off of their 1995 album Olympian. And it's their title track song, Olympian, and really takes me back. And I just think it's a great, beautiful song. I love the build up. And here we go. It's big inspiration for my songwriting. So.

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So, for our next song, we're sort of upping the pace, but the band that supported them back in the 90s a couple of times, it is the Supernaturals, everybody. Okay, I'm getting way over excited about this. And it's their song Lazy Lover from the 90s album It Doesn't Matter Anymore.

Yeah. Right. So up next, it's Supergrass, and it will be quite literally like the song, pumping on your stereo. So here we go.

Right, so up next we have Take Me Out by Franz Ferdinand. Off of their album, Franz Ferdinand, that is right. And I remember getting this as a teenager for a Christmas present, I think, on CD. Yeah. Anyway, here we go.

So that was the Rolling Stones from 1996. And up next we have got The Verve, and it's Bittersweet Symphony.

Right. So up next, we have got something completely different. It is Rage Against the Machine, and it's their song Freedom. So here we go. So enjoy.

So that was Rage Against the Machine from their album, and that was released in 1992. And we are not going far because we're still going to be in the 90s. We are going straight into a bit of Nirvana next, and it is Heart-Shaped Box. So, here we go. Which isn't explicit, apparently.

There we go. Try turning the mic on, Jess. Right, so that was from 1993. And it's from the album In Utero. Utero. In Utero. Yeah, there we go. Which I should know how to say because I'm an adult. But yeah, I still stumble on my words. It happens. Now, up next, we are not straying far from those years. In fact, I think it's just 1994, so maybe we're just going 1 year at a time right now. It's Hole, and it's the song Violet. So here we go. Love a bit of Courtney Love.

Yeah. So, now from the early 90s to the very early 80s to a song from the album Love Over Gold from 1982 by the band Dire Straits. And it is possibly one you haven't heard before. It's not one of their most played ones, I guess. But I always think it's a really special song. And I have had a request. So here it is. It's Private in, not Indigestion. That's just what I used to say. Private Investigation. So there we go. I'll put it in my teeth again now.

this line of work.

Incredible. And I'm whispering. I guess it's the mysterious atmosphere or something. Anyway, moving on. Up next, we've got this Queens of the Stone.

Right. Now back to the 60s for the Supremes, and it's the song Come See About Me off of their album Where Did Our Love Go?

Originally a 60s song. This is actually Nirvana's version. It's Love Buzz, off of their album Bleach, from the late 80s. I think it's 1988. I will check.

And I was wrong, it was 1989. And also, I just realised it's coming up before, so I will be seeing you or listening to you or whatever next week for my 24th show at the same time on the

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Good afternoon and welcome back to another Kobe's Desperate Hour. I hope you're doing very well on this fantastic Sunday. The weather's warm and the music's sounding good, so do not go anywhere. We're going to go straight into it with a bit of Kasabian and Clubfoot.

a bit of U2 with Pride in the Name of Love, an absolute banger. And also before that, we had Kasabian with Clubfoot. Two classics to kick off the show here. We're going to roll straight on to another classic, because who doesn't love a bit of Radiohead with Just...

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I hope you enjoyed a bit of the Stereophonics with C'est La Vie, and just before that, just by Radiohead. We're going to keep on with the full dad rock theme with a bit of Blur, and There's No Other Way.

bit of Duran Duran with Girls on Film, another classic there. Now up next is a personal favourite of mine, a band called The Backseat Lovers. If you've never heard of them, I'd definitely recommend checking them out. They've got some absolutely incredible songs. This one, without further ado, is called Maple Syrup.

That was Madness with unmistakably Nightboat to Clairo, an absolutely incredible song. Madness, who recently headlined Boomtown Festival, playing on the main stage, and I heard they went down an absolute storm. So really good for them. Always going to love that band. Now up next is another personal favourite of mine. I'm sure many of you know who listen regularly. This band called West Side Cowboy, one of my absolute favourites. And this one is, I think, one of their best songs. It's called I've Never Met Anyone I Thought I Could Really Love Until I Met You. And I'm going to let the music do the talking, so listen to this.

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that was Shut Up and Dance by What the Moon, a great song that I'm sure everybody loves, as it spent 27 weeks atop Billboard's Hot Rock Songs. So good for them. Also a song based on a true story, which I never knew. Up next, we're going to keep it snappy because we are running low on time here, but this is Circle Waves with T-Shirt Weather.

That was If You Want a Better Vaccines, an awesome band to an even more awesome live. And before that, we had T-Shirt Weather by Circle Waves, two absolutely great songs. Now we are almost at the end of the show here, so I'm going to play you the penultimate song, and I'm going to not waste any more time. This is Bruce Springsteen with Born to Run.

That was none other than Bruce Springsteen with Born to Run. I think it might have been one of the best songs ever written. I absolutely love that one. Now, unfortunately, we have reached the end of the show here, so I'd like to say a huge thank you to everyone who listened. I'll be back same time next week, so I hope to see you there again. And to take out the show, this is Underworld with Born Slippy. See you next week.

0: mind.
1: Earlier this year, ministers excluded certain offences, including manslaughter, from the plans. A former prep teacher who sexually abused a boy she tutored has been jailed for 7 years. 65-year-old Deborah Franklin was the complainant's private tutor during the 1990s. Earlier this year, she was convicted at St Albans Crown Court of 8 counts of gross indecency against the boy. A review into a sexual assault case at a travel lodge has found room intrusions are a problem across the UK's hotel industry. Barrister Paul Greeny KC said he received evidence that security issues were widespread. He was leading a review commissioned earlier this year after a woman was sexually assaulted at a travel lodge in Maidenhead. And the Prime Minister has paid tribute to Dame Esther Ranson following her death aged 86. That's the latest from Radio News Hub. I'm Johnny Holmes.
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0: Good afternoon, this is Jeremy Robertson with The Setlist and a bad cold on West Wills Radio. I've got a big gig guide. I'm going to manage to feed in a few other bits and pieces, though. I've got quite a lot of new tracks, but I thought we'd start with something from last Saturday that came with this cold.
1: This is Moscow. This is Moscow Corner. On the 12th of April, the Soviet Union orbited a spaceship around the Earth with a man on board. The astronaut is a Soviet citizen, Major Gagarin Yuri Alekseyevich.

Was it hazardous? Yes, it was. The first strides into the unknown were about to be made.

0: one of us was with Yuri Gagarin as he orbited the Earth 190 miles above us.
1: Astronaut to Earth. I can see forests, rivers, cumulus clouds all around. Everything's so beautiful. It's wonderful.

Well, that's a slight change, isn't it? That's the new track, one of the two new tracks, by Hamish Hawke. That's the title track from his forthcoming album. It's called Intriguer / Tenderness. And I think it's supposed to show the two sides of his personality. And that's maybe a lot harder than some of the stuff. He was a tremendous support on Saturday at Alexandra Palace with Public Service Broadcasting, who was celebrating their 10 plus 1 years anniversary of the Race for Space, and they were great. It was such a good show, brilliant light show. Really good, screens all down the side of the hall, Sputnik moving back and forth, all this sort of thing. It was really good, apart from the fact that it was Alexandra Palace, which is an absolute slog up from Wood Green. Never been there before, despite having spent the formative years of my life in London. Never been there. It's a big slog up from Wood Green. And then I managed to pass out, which wasn't good. Just right at the end, the penultimate song of the encore. I don't know what it was. It's just suddenly something came over me, passed out, and now I've got a really, really bad cold. So I think it was probably all connected. So my friend who went with me, Paul, he also was moaning that he had a bit of a cold. So he suggested it was a bit of a super spreader event. I'm not sure, but obviously someone had a bad cold and seemed to have passed it on to me. So I'm sorry if I'm sounding a bit like Barry White. Like I say, I'm Jeremy Robertson. This is the Setlist on West Wills Radio. I do have a big gig, guys, but like I also said, I'm going to try and get some new ones in. We've had the new one from Hamish Hawke. Like I say, he's got two new ones out. The other ones will need to be edited for language, shall we say, but so I thought I'd give you that one instead. Landy Hecht's got a new EP out. It's a 12-inch, and you get stickers to make your own cover. It's called Threadbare. This is the title track, and then I'm going to play you something new by Shed 7.

Yes, one of the new ones from Shed 7, the centre of my everything. They are at Rough Trade in January, so you could go to that. I played Hamish Hawk before them, and he is at Rough Trade in April. So, you know, if you fancy a live and signing, I have a feeling Shed 7 has sold out, but I think there's still tickets left for Hamish Hawk. And before that, it was Landy Hecht from her new EP, and that was Threadbare. Really good tracks on the EP. I really, really like it. The vinyl arrived today, to much amusement from our postman, who always seems to find my large number of purchases of vinyl entertaining. So, yeah, should we get on with the gig guide? Because I do have quite a lot. Having said that, tomorrow is a bit thin on the ground. So Friday, I've really only got one for you. It gets busier as we go through the week. So I'm going to give you one from tomorrow and one from Saturday. So if you were to go to the Louisiana tomorrow, you can't because it's sold out, but never mind. It's an Australian band called South Summit, and I'm going to play you Top of the Hill. And then on Saturday, you could go to the Pump in Trowbridge, and you could see local sort of folky legends Fly Yeti Fly. So let's have Top of the Hill by South Summit, and then Firewood by Fly Yeti Fly.

That's Firewood by Fly Yeti Fly. They are at the Pump on Saturday. Yes, I am right there. And I was disappointed to see that the Pump were putting on a band called Dub Catalyst, also on Saturday, who were actually playing in the Lamb, and they've had to cancel due to poor ticket sales, and they have kind of blamed the endless roadworks in Trowbridge, which I can understand. But that's really unfortunate, and it goes back to what I always say: if you're thinking about going out, get your tickets in advance, because otherwise bands just can't afford to do it. I saw Ian McNabb has announced an Icicle Works tour for next year, and he's only doing 4 dates, and someone said, oh, can't you come to Bristol? He said, no, it's just not worth our while. We just don't sell enough tickets to do it. And I thought, well, that's a real shame, because Bristol is kind of a bit of a hub of music, and if he can't do it there, then where the hell can he do it? So that was an unfortunate one, I thought. Fly Yeti Fly are at the Pump on Saturday, and before that it was South Summit, who are at the Louisiana tomorrow, an Australian band, like I say, but I do believe that one has sold out. Now here's an interesting one. This is another one for Saturday. It's a band or possibly a person called Cinderwell, C-I-N-D-E-R, Cinderwell, two words, who are at the Croft on Saturday. And when I was putting the show together, I looked them up, and blow me, it looks like they've done the music for Small Profits. So if you watched Mackenzie Crook's sitcom Small Profits, you will have heard Cinderwell's music. And this track that I'm going to play you comes from that. It's The Christmas Room. And if you remember, one of the characters in the show kept his room exactly as it had been at Christmas. So let's have The Christmas Room by Cinderwell, who are at the Croft on Saturday. And then Fat Dog, who are doing a live and signing at Rough Trade.

when I was putting the show together this week, I actually counted how many times he says, "I am the king" in that song. Completely forgotten what the answer was. But anyway, that's Fat Dog and I Am the King. They are at Rough Trade on Saturday. In fact, they're on at Rough Trade twice on Saturday, doing live and signings, 3:30 and 6. I think it might be that the 3:30 is just a live and then 6 is live and signing. Quite often they'll do that because it gives them a chance to turn everything around, shall we say. And before that, it was Cinderwell and The Christmas Room, which, yeah, from Small Profits. So if you fancy more of that, and it certainly sounds a bit strange, get yourself along to The Croft, which is in Stokes Croft in Bristol. And again, it's one of those venues that closed down, was rescued by the Music Venue Trust and has reopened. They've adapted it slightly because it used to have two rooms and they've kind of lost the lower room. But it's a nice venue, apart from the toilets. But anyway, get yourself along to The Croft on Saturday if you want to hear more on Cinderwell. My apologies to Tom McRae. He's on at the Pound on Saturday, but for some reason I forgot to download his track. So Tom McRae, if you're a Tom McRae fan, he's on at the Pound, but he's also on at the Treehouse next Tuesday as well in Frome. So you could see him at the Pound on Saturday or at the Treehouse on Tuesday, or both. And I'll just give you a quick rundown of what's coming up at the Three Horseshoes over the weekend. On Friday, they've got Head Noise, who are synth punk, and Manic Manic, who is billed as a punk whirlwind from Bristol. So that sounds fun. Saturday, they've got Dreamwave, who are a neo-psychedelic garage rock band. And on Sunday, it'll be Sunday afternoon, they've got Mike Hoddenott and the Blues Cafe Orchestra. So if any of those sound your thing, get yourself along to the Three Horseshoes. On the other hand, you might want to go to the Cheese and Grain. I'll explain this one afterwards.

Okay, put your hand up if you're kind of imagining something white, snaky, Europe, that sort of thing, big 80s hair, all that sort of thing. That's the Cheese and Grain on Sunday, and that's Noel Fitzpatrick, as in the super vet. Yes, there is the Noel Fitzpatrick band. He is at the Cheese and Grain. He is doing a show called Pets and Hugs and Rock and Roll. Yeah, I know. I quite like that in a funny sort of way. I keep catching myself going, love is... So anyway, if you're a fan of that sort of music, you know, 80s hair metal, let's call it that, or if you're a fan of the super vet, get yourself down to the Cheese and Grain on Sunday, because you can see Noel Fitzpatrick, and I believe you can pay extra and get a meet and greet with him and all things like that. I saw things like that about ticket things. Yeah. Anyway, you could, on the other hand, go to Comedia and see Tom Robinson.

Tom Robinson Band there and Too Good To Be True. That's rather good. It's one of those Tom Robinson tracks that doesn't get played quite so often as something like 2468 Motorway. So it's good to hear it. Now, if we stick to Sunday, because I've still got four more for Sunday. Sunday's a busy day. You could go to Thekla. Now, there's lots of talk about Nepo babies, you know, where you've got children of stars who managed to get their own thing because of the name. I'm not saying that this next artist could well be a Nepo baby, but I think there's a chance of it. If I tell you that her name is Violet Grohl, you might have an idea who her dad is. This is Bug in the Cake.

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That's John Mouse, and I was a goalkeeper. And he is at the Pump on Sunday afternoon. It's a matinee show, so 2 o'clock you could go along and see him. And before that, I was going to say, he reminds me somewhat of the Homeless Gospel Choir, if you are aware of the Homeless Gospel Choir. But yeah, I think that would be one worth catching. And before that, Violet Grohl, like I say, daughter of Dave Grohl. You know, I'm sure her name has nothing to do with her success and touring, whatever. But anyway, she is at Thekla on Sunday. I really shouldn't be mean because it was a good track. It was, what was it called? Bug in the Cake. So you could go in along and see Violet Grohl. So you could go and see John Mouse in the afternoon, Violet Grohl in the evening if you wanted. On the other hand, sticking with Sunday, you could go to the Exchange and you could see Dice. Or you could go to the Louisiana and you could go and see GB. So we'll have GB with If Only You're Still Around. But before that, Dice, great title for a song, Call Me for a Good Time.

change on Sunday. And that's it for Sunday. Oh, that was quite a lot, wasn't it? Big news for Monday, though. I talked about the Sound Knowledge Record Shop from Marlborough using Trowbridge Civic Hall for some of their outstores. They had Nothing But Thieves there last week. Well, on Monday, they have Miles Smith there. He is doing two shows at 7 and at 9, both of which have sold out. But I think that's a bit of a coup for Trowbridge, because Miles Smith is definitely a big name. And also at the Lantern, so the other way over towards Bristol, are the D-Lines. So let's have Hold Me in the Dark by Miles Smith, and then the D-Lines.

That's the Delines there, and the meter keeps ticking. They are at the Lantern, which is the side room at the Beacon. They are there on Monday. And before that is Miles Smith and Hold Me in the Dark. What a good song that is. And like I say, he is doing two outdoors at the Strawberry Civic Hall at 7 and 9 on Monday. But I don't think you can get tickets for those anymore, unfortunately. Now, I'm going to give you three in a row for Tuesday for the simple reason that I'm going to run out of time otherwise, and so I'm going to try and save a bit of time. One I'm not going to play you are Sparta. They are at the Croft. Quite loud. So if you fancy that, they are on there. But at the Exchange Basement, it is Takeda. At the Louisiana, it is Pixie McCann. And at the Electric, it is Joyce Manor. So let's have Lion's Den by Takeda, Rotting by Pixie McCann, nice title, and I Used to Go to This Bar by Joyce Manor.

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That's Joyce Manor there, and I used to go to this bar. Having read up about them, they seem to be a band who go through drummers, a bit like Spinal Tap. I think they've had a different drummer on every single one of their albums. They are at the Electric on Tuesday. Before that, it was Pixie McCann and Rotting. She is at the Louisiana. And before that, it was Takeda, something like that. They are at the Exchange Basement, and I played you Lion's Den. And now, last week I gave you a bit of prog and said, you know, we had a bit of Wishbone Ash, didn't we? Stuff like that. It's not the end of the prog. We've got some more cropping up now. If you were to go to the Beacon on next Wednesday, so that's the 7th we're on to now. I can't believe it's October. You can see Steve Hackett, the great former guitarist from Genesis. This is Narnia.

In a funny sort of way, I think both those tracks owe something to 10cc. That was The Hoosiers and Goodbye Mr. A. They are at the O2 next Wednesday, supported, I believe, by the very excellent Honeybuzz. So if you were going to see The Hoosiers, make sure you get there earlier and catch Honeybuzz. And before that, from his album Please Don't Touch, which is astoundingly 48 years old. That's Steve Hackett and Narnia. He is at the Beacon, and I've seen him a couple of times. I saw him at Comedia a few years ago, and did I see him at the Forum? Somewhere like that. And great. Does lots of the old Genesis stuff as well as some of his solo stuff. Worth catching Steve Hackett. Two that I can't play you for next Wednesday because I just don't have time. At the Croft is Reinhard Burr, who seems to be a multi-instrumentalist and slightly weird ethereal stuff. So if you fancy that, he's at the Croft. Or Alien Chicks, who are at Rough Trade. But let's stick with ones that I can play you. Now, this one, I can't work out how to pronounce it. It's a guy, or it's a band from Bradford-on-Avon called Was Your Mono, or Wasure Mono. It's one word, Wasuremono. They are at the Exchange Basement in Bristol. I really like the sound of them. You know, this is something that I was very impressed with. I'm going to play you Me and the Noise. And then Theatre, who are an Irish band from Limerick, they are at the Louisiana. So let's start off with Was Your Mono, or well, that one.

That's theatre there. Like I say, they're from Limerick. And a song called You Are, and they are at the Louisiana next Wednesday. And before that, and I've done this on Google Translate, Wasure Mono. It's Japanese, it means lost thing. But yes, I believe it is one guy basically from Bradford-on-Avon called William Southward. Sorry. So if anyone knows William, tell him to get in touch with me, because I'd really like to get him in for a chat. I might have to try and track him down through some sort of online thing. Me and the Noise, really like the sound of that one. He is at the Exchange, or they are at the Exchange Basement next Wednesday. I don't know, might have to see how my cold's going, shall we say. Shall we move on to two for next Thursday? Well, more than two, four for next Thursday. But we'll start off with the first two. It's the Bath Folk Festival kicking off, I think, this weekend. And one of the things that they're listing as part of the Folk Festival, although I'm not totally sure how folky it is Robin Hitchcock. He's at the Comedia.

at a certain ratio there and only together. They are at the Exchange next Thursday doing two of their albums, Sextet and Force, in full. They're one of those bands who've been around for years. I think they were on Factory Records back in the day. So, if you want to check out a certain ratio, they are at the Exchange next week. And before that, it was Robin Hitchcock, like I say, as part of the Bath Folk Festival. Like I say, it didn't sound particularly folky. He's at the Comedia next Thursday. Two more gigs for next week. Alison Moyet put out a tweet, I think, this week saying, don't turn up expecting to hear my mid-80s stuff, because that's not what she's doing. She's at the Beacon next week, and she's doing the Songs of Yazoo.

from Hull. That's Life and Wild Grasses. They are at Strange Brew next Thursday. And before that, it was Alison Moyet and, well, it was Yazoo and Nobody's Diary. And Alison Moyet's at the Beacon next week doing the songs of Yazoo. So you get yourself along to that one. And that's it for me. A big gig guide this week's taken me right up to the wire, really. As I always say, get out there, support the band, support the venues. I'm going to have to cut this short because otherwise I'm not going to get the last song in. But you know what I say, buy a t-shirt, buy vinyl, buy a CD, something like that. I'm going to be handing over to Tim and Jer for Tracks of Our Years. I've been Jeremy Robertson. This has been the set list on West Wilts Radio. And I will see you next week. And I'm going to leave you with the new one from Highland Child. This came out today, I think. And it is called A Song I Heard a Bird Sing. And I'll see you next week.

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1: Counter-terror police say a 27-year-old dual UK-Iranian national has been arrested in London on suspicion of preparing terrorist acts near RAF Fairford. A 26-year-old UK national has also been interviewed under caution as part of the investigation into a suspected terror plot. Prisoners have thanked Andy Burnham as they walked free from jail early. It's under the government's controversial early release scheme designed to tackle prison overcrowding. Here's one of them.
2: Yeah, it's good, mate. Yeah, I wasn't in that long, actually. I'm not on the IPP thing. I was only there a couple of weeks, so...
1: A woman who was assaulted at a Travelodge hotel when a man was given a key card to her room was fundamentally failed by the hotel chain. That's what an independent review has found. Travelodge says it is dedicating significant resources to an overhaul. And UK population growth is estimated to have slowed to its lowest rate outside the COVID-19 pandemic since 1998, according to figures. The sharp slowdown is mostly because of the ongoing fall in net migration, which has dropped rapidly since hitting record levels in 2023. That is the latest from Radio News Hub. I'm Johnny Holmes.
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2: In the dimly lit corner of a smoky, neon-soaked nightclub, a hushed anticipation falls over the crowd. A shadowy figure emerges from the mist. He's not just a DJ. He's a time traveler. A curator of memories. And a conductor of emotions. Ladies and gentlemen, surrender to the spellbinding artistry of Tim and Jer with Tracks of Our Years.

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1: All right, mate.
2: It's a good one tonight, isn't it?
1: It's a cracking one tonight,
2: it's
1: yeah.
2: It's a cracking one tonight.
1: Absolutely.
2: We've had to put towels on our chairs because we're...
1: Indeed.
2: Because we're that excited.
1: We are, we're very excited,
2: that excited.
1: Yeah.
2: Yeah, really, really good. You know, well, you and I think it's good music.
1: Yeah, yeah.
2: It's bang. This we both sort of said... We wouldn't be against having a 3-hour show tonight.
1: No, well, even 4-hour shows.
2: Or even a 4-hour show. Yeah, no, absolutely. Yeah. So good evening, good people of West Wiltshire and beyond.
1: Good evening.
2: I think we have many people from beyond, don't we?
1: We do, yeah.
2: Have we got our American listener back?
1: I think Lisa,
2: back in the United States of?
1: Lisa said she had a hospital appointment. So
2: all right.
1: She said she was hoping to listen to some of it.
2: All right. So. But we've definitely got our Swansea listener.
1: Yes, yeah, because so he's been in touch, hasn't
2: we've
1: he?
2: We've definitely gone beyond our... beyond the realms of West Wiltshire. But good evening. It is Tracks of Our Years with me, Tim.
1: And with me, Jer.
2: And a whole evening of cracking music from August of what particular year?
1: That's 70s, what, 80s or 90s.
2: That's what you got to work out.
1: We've had a couple of people who've had a go already.
2: All right.
1: Dave Lines has messages in. And Dave, you've got the right decade, but you're not quite in the right year. You need to move up a little
2: needs
1: bit.
2: Needs to go and fetch his dart and have another throw.
1: Matt Berry, not that one, this one, says, good evening. Well, I think maybe one of your favourite years. So he's talking to me about that.
2: Mm-hmm.
1: Matt, what do you know? And he said it's all... Oh, yeah, do you know what? He's a year out.
2: He's a year out?
1: He's a year out. Just a year out, which is, you know, pretty good.
2: A year out.
1: Francis Rossi in Swansea has messaged in and he's got it right. So he's first on the podium. Well done, Francis.
2: Excellent work.
1: Excellent.
2: Excellent
1: AKA
2: work.
1: Dave Branston, by the way.
2: Excellent work. Well, should we have his jingle a second?
1: Yeah, why not?
3: Hello there. This is Francis Rossi. And when I'm not rocking all over the world, I like to listen to Jer and Tim on West Wilts Radio.
2: And be top of the podium. And be top
1: indeed.
2: Of the podium. Nice work, Francis.
1: Yes, indeed.
2: Nice work, Francis. So alongside the music, across the 2 hours will be from August of this particular year, but we'll also be giving you, well, I think we're doing the sport early, aren't we?
1: We are, yeah, just for Steve.
2: Yep. Especially for Steve. What we were watching at the cinema. I know I can safely say that you are definitely, that we definitely, well, you definitely saw one of these films because you've got your trusty diary there.
1: Well, I have got my diary.
2: That confirms that in this particular month, you and I went to the
1: we
2: cinema
1: did.
2: And watched this particular film.
1: Yes.
2: So I can definitely confirm that you have seen one of these films.
1: Yeah.
2: But we'll also be looking at the album chart, what we're watching on the TV, and the news.
1: Yeah.
2: But should we crack on with some music for
1: a
2: moment?
1: Yeah, come on, it's cracking here. Let's keep going.
2: It's only a short one, but come on, everybody.

0: Oh yay! Oh yay! Oh yay! You are listening to West Wilts Radio.
1: So has that one got anybody kind of?
2: Yes. Dave Lyons is also listening to West Wilts Radio. Dave has now gone 1 year out, so he's moved up a little bit, but he's still 1 year out. And we've gone from disco to punk, haven't we?
1: It's a mixture. I know we often talk about eclectic years.
2: Yeah.
1: This was a very eclectic year.
2: And for those Go Club chums who may be listening, you probably remember this, Tim. We were banned from playing that song at our Go Club.
1: I'm not surprised.
2: One of our leaders decided that we weren't allowed to play it, which made us want to play it all the more.
1: Oh, absolutely. Yeah.
2: Sid Vicious on vocals. That was one of their biggest hits. Got to number three.
1: Yeah. From the great rock and roll swing.
2: Absolutely. Yeah. Yeah.
1: Yeah. But no, we could truly. It's really a case of, whilst there's some weeks we struggle with kind of what to play.
2: Yeah.
1: This of the choice of 40.
2: It's too many.
1: We'd be quite happy to play all 40.
2: Yeah.
1: Really,
2: yeah. Absolutely. Emma, my X-Line manager, one of my many X-Line managers, has messages in, and she has got it right. Well done, Em. You are second on the podium.
1: Nice work.
2: Brilliant.
1: Nice work.
2: Brilliant. What's next, Uncle Tim?
1: Well, should we play one more piece of music and then we'll have your sport?
2: And then we'll have the sport. Yeah.
1: This is a favourite of you and I. I know I didn't even need to run this past you because it is a favourite. I can't remember the classical piece of music it's based on.
2: Is it Bach? I'm not sure.
1: We can Google it.
2: Jesus,
1: Joy of Man's Desire.
2: Yeah, something like that. Yeah.
1: But it's lovely. It's a beautiful song. This is the Beach Boys and Lady Linda.

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0: 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Oh, we had a lovely sing-along to that one, didn't
2: we? Yeah, well, as you know, I'm a big, big Beach Boys fan. And that's one of my favourite tracks. That actually was one of their biggest hits of this particular decade. Got to number six. It was from the Light album, written by Al Jardine and sung by Al Jardine about his then wife. But when they got divorced, it was rewritten as Lady Liberty. And I think actually that's probably their last really big hit apart from Kokomo.
0: I'm not sure that would scan as well as Lady Linda.
2: No,
0: because of the extra syllables.
2: I do have a version of it and it doesn't scan as well.
0: No.
2: But anyway, the phones have been red hot and Emma's very pleased. She said that was Matthew's guess, her son Matthew, not hers. So well done, Matthew. Tracy, my big boss at work, not that she's big, it's just that she's up a few grades. She's not well at the moment, so get well, Tracy. She's on crutches. She says she hasn't got a clue, but her other half, Jace, says, and she's got it right. Oh, Jason's got it right. And then she says, wasn't it Eddie Cochran who did Come On Everybody?
0: He did the original.
2: He did the original, yeah. And isn't that a memorial for him in Chippenham and Braddon Hill? It is indeed, Tracy, yes.
0: That's where
2: he did the original.
0: Met his end.
2: Yeah, absolutely, yeah. And but I prefer that version. I've got to say, I love that version. Sarah Smith Osborne has got it right as well. Well done, Sarah. Dave Lyons has got it right. Well done, Dave. And he says that was a lovely track, and it absolutely is. And Kay in Canterbury, in Kent, she has got it right as well. So well done, everyone. That is that's brilliant. Lots
0: Excellent.
2: Of people have been in touch. I haven't given you the number yet. So if you don't know which number to message,
0: you've done well, yeah.
2: You can, yeah, absolutely. You can message either himself or me, or message the station on 0743 8938681. That's 0743 8938681. Send us a WhatsApp. You can ask us to give you a hello, a shout out. You can have a guest of the year, or just something maybe you're doing. Maybe you've got something important coming up. So, are we on for sports news?
0: Yes, does Steve need some sport?
2: He needs some sport.
0: He definitely does. He better have a sport jingle then, doesn't he?
3: And now it's over to Jay on the sports desk to hear about what sporty type things have been happening.
2: Right, okay. And we will start as usual with football. And on the 11th of August, league champions Liverpool defeat FA Cup holders Arsenal 3-1 at Wembley to win the Charity Shield, which is the season opener. On the 18th of August, a week later, Arsenal move straight to the top of the First Division with a 4-0 away win against newly promoted Brighton and Hove Albion on the first day of the season. The first round of the inaugural season of the Alliance Premier League also takes place, which is now the National League. On the last day of August, first month of the season ends with Norwich, who have never finished in the top five of the First Division, leading the league alongside 1970 previous champions Nottingham Forest. After both teams win their first three matches, Middlesbrough are just 1 point behind the leaders. At the bottom, Tottenham Hotspur and Brighton have yet to gain a point. Cricket news. India were the visitors to the UK during this summer and they played four tests against England. The first test was played in July at Edgbaston and was won by an innings and 83 runs. The three remaining tests were played at Lord's, Headingley and the Oval and were all drawn, giving the hosts a 1-0 series win. Players to impress for England included Ian Botham, David Gower, Graham Gooch and Jeff Boycott, while Kapil Dev, Senil Gavaskar and Gundappa Vaswanath all performed well for the visitors. Ian Botham passed 1,000 runs and 100 wickets for England in only his 21st Test match on the 30th of August. Wisden Cricketers of the Year were David Gower, John Lever, Chris Old, Clive Radley and John Shepherd. Let's look at some Formula One news. On the 11th of August, the Austrian Grand Prix was held at the Österreichring. Australian Alan Jones won the race, claiming 9 points in his Williams. In second place, claiming 6 points, was Canadian Gilles Villeneuve, driving a Ferrari. And in third was Jacques Lafitte in a Ligier, claiming 4 points. The second Grand Prix of the month was on the 26th of August. The Dutch Grand Prix was held at Zandvoort, and the race winner was again Alan Jones, while a South African Jody Scheckter claimed second spot for Ferrari. In third place for the second race in a row was Jacques Lafitte. The champion for this particular season was South Africa's Jody Scheckter. And we're going to look at a bit of unusual news. It was the yachting news for this particular month. On the 11th of August, the Fastnet yachting race began at Cowes on the Isle of Wight. All was well until the 13th of August, when winds of force 6 were recorded, the forecasters predicting force 8 winds to come imminently. By the 14th of August, force 10 and 11 winds were forecast. And over the 13th, 14th of August period, of the 303 yachts that started the race, some 24 were abandoned. In all, 125 yachtsmen had to be rescued, while 15 competitors died as the winds escalated. The disaster caused a major rethink of racing, risks and prevention, and many safety improvements followed. And that, young Timothy Quick, is your sports news, and yeah. The phone is still red hot.
4: And I'm afraid you will have a repeat of that news, because that is one of the news items.
2: Excellent.
4: As well.
2: Excellent.
4: But yes,
2: yeah,
4: but,
2: okay.
4: It was a significant piece of news.
2: It definitely was. So Steve has got back in touch, got in touch, Steve Neary, and he's got it right. So well done, Steve. Bang on. The sports news obviously helped you.
4: Excellent. Right, let's get back to the music then. You're the Duke of Caution, really, aren't you?
2: I am the Duke of Caution, yeah. Who are you, the Duke of
4: Braff and Avon?
2: Yeah, yeah.
4: But neither of us are sadly
2: the Duke of Earl.
4: The Duke of Earl.

0: Hello, I'm Sharon Davis, and you're listening to West Wilts Radio.
1: Yes, you are, Sharon. You are listening to West Wilts Radio. You're listening to Tracks of Our Years this Thursday night or Sunday lunchtime if you're listening to the repeat.
2: What a great track.
1: Good track. It was all good music this week.
2: Yeah. First single from the Darts Attack album.
1: You've stalked them in your time, haven't you?
2: One of the many bands you've stalked. Absolutely.
1: One of the many bands you've stalked. Well, in a change from kind of, you know, the last couple of weeks, because we had complaints about the poorness of the bongs, I'm doing the bongs and you're reading the news.
2: Can't argue with the complaints, to be honest, because they weren't very good.
1: No, true. Right. We better have the news jingle then. There's a testing one coming up.
2: There certainly is. Thanks, mate.
1: Two Russian communists, or not communists. They might well be kind of cosmonauts that you've got to sort of say.
2: So, absolutely.
1: Yeah, listen out, listeners, for the peasant's attempt at Russian cosmonaut names. But for the moment, let's have the news jingle.

0: go then. Right, are you ready with the news then?
1: Absolutely,
0: your
1: I'm ready.
0: 10 bits of news.
1: 10 bits of news here from August of this particular year. First up, we've had Michael Jackson releasing his album Off the Wall, which of course was his first solo album, and it had a huge success with that.
0: Hang on, you've got to wait for the bell. There we go.
1: And number two, a freak storm during the Fastnet race, as you know, listeners, results in the death of 15 sailors and countless yachts.
0: Oh, hang on. I forget.
1: I'm waiting.
0: I forget. I've got to put it back in the slot each time.
1: The controversial film The Life of Brian premieres.
0: That's another thing that would have been banned at church, wouldn't it?
1: Absolutely. Absolutely.
0: Didn't stop us watching it, though, did it? Well, it didn't stop us playing Come On Everybody either, but we just had to go underground doing
1: absolutely.
0: It.
1: Absolutely. Lord Mountbatten of Burma is killed in a bombing on his boat. I think that was off the coast of Ireland. I remember that very well.
0: Yes, it was. It was them Irish that did it, wasn't it? But it was it was quite a significant story, wouldn't it?
1: Yeah. There is an establishment of a public naturist beach in Brighton, or it is agreed that there will be a public naturist beach in Brighton. And I remember we went on cricket tour down there in the 80s, and you know, we had a look at that, and it was horrible. Old people.
0: Well, to be fair, to kind of like to, you know, we would have been of an impressionable age.
1: Oh, yeah, absolutely.
0: But, and we didn't particularly want to see a 70 odd year old kind of like naturist, did we?
1: No.
0: But yeah, let's have a bell anyway.
1: let's move on to the number six item of news. The entire ITV network is shut down by a technician strike
0: for quite a significant time as well. It wasn't weeks, it was months.
1: Disgraced MP John Stonehouse is released from jail after four years for faking his death.
0: Yeah, again, I think they made a dramatisation of that kind of like a couple of years ago. But yeah, another significant storyline. What happened this month?
1: The Ford Cortina, Britain's best-selling car, enters its fifth generation. Sounds like an iPod to me, with a restyled version. Right, here we go. Soviet cosmonauts Vladimir Lykakov and Valery Rumumin return to Earth safely after spending a then record of 175 days on a space station.
0: Having spent kind of a significant amount of my working life working in Poland and Portugal, I've always gone with saying things confidently and kind of like...
1: That's what I did.
0: You did. And yeah, you did.
1: It's probably not right.
0: It's not necessarily right, but as long as you say it with a degree of confidence,
1: absolutely,
0: it sort of makes it right. So let's have the bell.
1: And last, we come to births, and just two births here. One I've heard of and one I haven't. Jamie Cullum, obviously heard of Jamie Cullum.
0: Yeah, he's local boy.
1: Local boy. And Jason
0: Momoa. Who is, I don't know whether you would recognise him, he's from like the Marvel Universe, long hair, kind of like Aquaman. He's been in various different things, but he's kind of like, if I showed you a picture, you'd know him.
1: Oh, okay.
0: I think, yep. But either way, we'll have a bell. There we go. Well done, and well done on the reading of the cosmonauts.
1: That was your news from August of this particular year. Anna's been in touch, and she says, sorry, a bit late to the party tonight, but I think it might be, and she's bang on. Well done, Anna. Right on the money, so well done.
0: And I got a question for you.
1: Yeah.
0: Is she really going out with him?
1: Yeah.

0: hopefully we are entertaining you with our music tonight.
1: Hopefully,
0: Even if it's not just our vocal talents, hopefully the music is carrying it through.
1: He's a Portsmouth lad, Joe Jackson.
0: Is he?
1: Yeah, he lives in the States now.
0: But that was going to say, he's still with us, isn't
1: Yeah, absolutely. Yeah, that was his first hit, number 13, from the Look Sharp album. Was originally released the previous year, but wasn't a hit.
0: And famously kind of sort of changed style on each album.
1: Yeah, absolutely. Yeah, he did jazz, didn't he?
0: Yeah.
1: He's done classical.
0: I don't know if any other artist has ever done that.
1: And quite successfully as well.
0: Yeah.
1: I remember Jumpin' Jive was a chart hit.
0: Yeah, kind of flipping from... Totally different stars.
1: Absolutely, yeah. Very talented man.
0: Yes, absolutely. Well, let's have a really quick look at the cinema.
1: Okay.
0: Like I say, I think.
1: Say one.
0: I think it's just the one. I've only got the top five anyway.
1: Okay.
0: And I think, well, like I'm 100% sure on the number one. Do you want to have a look? Should we have, you know, let's indulge. Have you got your diary there?
1: I've got my diary here. Yeah.
0: Let's have a little canter through the kind of like the diary. What exciting things were we doing in August?
1: It was there's lots of television programmes I mentioned here. I'm not going to mention them yet because obviously you haven't done your TV. But
0: yeah.
1: on the 13th of August, we did go to see Moonraker, and that would have been at the Bow Nash Cinema.
0: Mm-hmm.
1: And there's a whole list of people that we went with, and they are Sally, Simon, Sarah, Carl, Julia, and another Sarah. So we went to the Bow Nash. So that was something good.
0: Which for the people, the modern day people, that's the Comedia.
1: What is now the Comedia? Yeah. And on the 10th of August, we went skating in Bristol, and I'm presuming that's ice skating.
0: Yes.
1: I haven't written ice skating. I've just written skating.
0: I don't ever recall roller skating.
1: No,
0: it would have been ice skating.
1: No, I mean, the thing with me with ice skating, whether it's Swindon or Bristol, it used to take me the hour that we had to stand up.
0: Oh yeah, no, I was.
1: And
0: awful.
1: Then by the time I'd learned to stand up, well, that's it. We'd had our time.
0: Yeah, that was truly awful. Truly awful.
1: So that was two things we were doing in this particular month.
0: Nice, nice. Well, the films we weren't watching at the cinema. At number five, The Muppet Movie.
1: No.
0: I may have flitted across it at some point, but I don't recall that. Lord of the Rings. There was a kind of, this was way before any of the Peter Jackson kind of ones. There was an animated version of the Lord of the Rings.
1: No,
0: I would say it didn't go down storm. It was number four on the chart here. So
1: yeah, okay.
0: Somebody went to watch it. Porridge. So the kind of like again throughout this particular decade, he said, not quoting the decade.
1: Mm.
0: There were many film adaptations of TV series.
1: Yeah.
0: That it was the next natural progression.
1: Absolutely.
0: If you had a sitcom that was doing quite well, it's let's do a movie version of it.
1: And I did watch it.
0: Which generally sent people on holiday. That was the we can't think of anything else to do with the plot.
1: Yeah.
0: So let's take.
1: Didn't
0: the
1: they do that while you've been served?
0: Didn't
1: they go on holiday?
0: It. Yeah, went to Costa Plonker. Yeah. And I think that I think in Porridge they went on the run, didn't they?
1: That's right. Yeah.
0: Yeah. Richard Beckinsale and.
1: And they were playing a football match, I seem to remember.
0: Something like that.
1: But I did see that. I've seen it, so yeah.
0: Oh, right. Oh, yeah. God, in which case, I can safely say you certainly haven't seen Manhattan, which was a Woody Allen film.
1: No.
0: At number two. And indeed, as you've said, at the Bow Nash Cinema, we saw Moonraker along with all the gang.
1: We did. Not the best Bond film, I have to say.
0: It's I'd probably argue it's one of the worst.
1: Yes.
0: It's almost play for laughs, but kind of a bit of Roger. I'm not a Roger fan. I think you're you're a Roger fan, aren't you?
1: Yeah, but I think it was followed quite quickly by Octopussy, which also wasn't that good.
0: No.
1: So
0: one of the kind of like the things that I kind of found the other day, you know, when the girl there's your Jaws character, isn't there?
1: Mm.
0: And he falls in love at the end, doesn't he? With a kind of like a shorter girl with blonde hair who looks a bit kind of Swedish. They've changed it now so that she no longer has, what do you call it, braces.
1: Oh, okay.
0: Apparently it was kind of just, I don't know, it was something a bit ist. In order to kind of like just have the two characters with braces kind of like together, so in one of these changes that they've made to the kind of like the past, they've erased out her braces, so she no longer has braces. If you watch it on TV now, it's just one of those kind of, you know, quirky little facts. Right, let's get back to the music then.
1: Yes, indeed.
0: One of our favourite bands ever in the whole wide world ever.
1: Ever.
0: You've got
1: would this be ELO? Would it?
0: You've got a diary. And Horace Wimp
1: had one as well.
0: Horace Wimp had one as well, didn't he?
1: Yeah.

0: Your Friday night soundtrack starts here, because Friday nights in are the new Friday nights out. From 9 p.m, it's Kathy's Club Classics, packed with the biggest old school dance floor anthems.
1: Then at 10 p.m, Dean Fancy's dance show takes over with the hottest dance tracks and massive remixes.
0: That's Kathy at 9, Dean at 10, every Friday night, right here on West Wilts Radio.
2: Air horn. Have we had any more activity on the phone?
3: No, not as such. But that was only the second single from Discovery, or Disco Very, and there were quite a few from that. Got to number 8, and that was Jeff using the vocoder to great effect.
2: Yes.
3: Great effect.
2: Do love a... what's he called again?
3: A vocoder.
2: I can't say it, but that. Right, should we have a quick look at what we weren't and were watching on the TV?
3: Lots of things in my diary here. The two programmes that sort of stand out for me that I was watching was Jukebox Jury, which was on BBC One on Saturday tea time.
2: Okay.
3: And
2: not appearing in my bits here.
3: Citizen Smith as well was...
2: Power to the people.
3: Absolutely. And Top of the Pops, of course.
2: Again, not appearing in nor indeed Top of the Pops. So, yes.
3: Okay, you're right. Okay.
2: I don't know what... it was a Friday I've got here.
3: Okay. Well, that's why none of those are on there, then, I would imagine.
2: Friday, August the 24th. Right. So, I have got... on August the 10th, the strike shut down the entire ITV network for 11 weeks.
3: Why?
2: So leaving the country and viewers with only BBC One and Two.
3: Okay. Before you actually do the TV, it's Friday the 24th of August. I was actually on holiday up in North Wales, but I did watch it 8.5 Hot Mum, so I'm guessing that might be in your...
2: It is.
3: Yeah.
2: It is.
3: So there we go.
2: It's 7:35 that night.
3: Okay. Well, yeah. There we go.
2: I wasn't
3: telling lies in my diary.
2: No, you weren't. So this programme had its debut. Let's see if you can recognise the theme tune.

0: Top of the Form or something like that? I recognise the tune.
1: No. Yeah. I think it only played sort of like during the summer holidays.
0: Oh, right.
1: Think of kids on motorbikes.
0: No.
1: Falling over bales of hay.
0: No.
1: Peter Pervert? No. Kickstart.
0: Oh, Kickstart. Okay. Yeah.
1: So it debuted on August 6th, and like we say, on August the 27th, you heard it in the news, Lord Mountbatten was murdered, and 26 million watched the BBC News coverage, which for that moment in time was a new record.
0: Yeah, a bit of a groundbreaker, that, wasn't it?
1: 26 million, you know, even the... When you sort of think of the likes of Strictly, that gets about 4.5 million now.
0: Yeah.
1: You know, nobody is watching programmes.
0: Bit of a disaster last week, wasn't it, so I gather?
1: So I understand. I think
0: presenters were given a bit of a rocket, I gather.
1: A bit of a pasting. But they've got to be given a chance to come.
0: Oh, yeah, of course.
1: To bed in. BBC One broadcast this movie for the first time. It's an easy enough one to recognise.
0: It's Batman, isn't it?
1: Indeed, the 1966 Batman movie.
0: Burt Ward. I think Burt Reynolds would have done that, wouldn't he?
1: Where he's up the ladder on the helicopter with the shark on his head and the old shark repellent spray.
0: Yeah. Oh yeah.
1: That's where you get all the baddies, the Joker.
0: Kapow.
1: Yeah.
0: Yeah.
1: Fabulous stuff. Yeah. And a couple of returning shows this particular month we had. After a year long absence, you had this.
0: Oh, 40 Towers.
1: 40
0: Love
1: Towers.
0: That. Love it.
1: And one of my personal favourites, we had this one as well. It had just my favourite voiceover guy ever.
2: Listen, I will tell you a tale. Be still, and I will tell you of Noggin.
0: Oh, Noggin the Nog, yeah.
1: Noggin the Nog.
0: That's Oliver Postgate.
1: The voice of Oliver Postgate.
0: Yeah.
1: Just the fantastic Oliver Postgate. But let's have a quick canter through August the 24th. At 9:50, we had this. Voiced by Eric Thompson at the time.
0: Oh, Major Roundabout.
1: Father of Emma Thompson and Sophie Thompson. So that was at 9:50, and then we had Jack and Ori, and at 9:55, 10 past 10, Don and Pete, which I can only imagine is probably Don McLean and Peter Clays.
0: Yeah, I would guess so. From Cracker Jack, yeah.
1: Yeah. And then...
0: Didn't do American Pie, did he?
1: No, he didn't do that well. A fantastic theme tune coming up now.
3: Is this superhero?
0: Oh,
3: Sarge?
0: Yeah.
3: No. Rosemary, the telephone operator?
0: We always talk about this. It's.
1: You're going to have to get. Because he's going to say it soon.
0: No.
3: Janitor.
0: It's Hong Kong Phooey.
1: Hong Kong Phooey.
0: He jumps into the bottom of a filing cabinet, comes out the top, all changes the superhero, doesn't
1: there
0: he?
1: There you go. Yes, Hong Kong Phooey, there was at 10:15. And then. Well, let's not play Take Heart. We know the theme
0: division
1: on, don't we? It's, let's keep up with Hong Kong Phooey, because it's much more interesting. But at 10:35, it was Take Heart. 1:15 was the news. We are still in the
0: Richard
1: realms.
0: Whitmore. Can we say it was Richard Whitmore?
1: We can say it was Richard Whitmore. I've got no evidence to back that up, but let's go with that. International show jumping at 2 o'clock
0: with Harvey Smith.
1: Yeah, so let's have a bit of. At 4:20, we had Play School. That's coming back.
0: Is it?
1: Yeah. Okay. It's been recommissioned.
0: I'm sure it's going to be radically different.
1: It's going to be, yeah. And interestingly enough, one of the kind of... The BBC have done what they're doing with Doctor Who. They've put it out to tender. But they've tenderised it by saying that it's got to come back with the original toys.
0: Okay.
1: So the likes of Big Ted, Little Ted,
0: Jemima, yeah,
1: Hamble,
0: yeah.
1: That scary looking doll. They're all coming back.
0: Okay.
1: But we don't need the Play School theme tune for that. So Play School's at 4:20. 4:45, Asterix the Gaul. I used to like a bit of Asterix.
0: I didn't watch that.
1: No, I don't remember it ever being a TV show, but yeah. 5:10, something called Hang On Doggy. Again, okay. I don't know that one. But at 5:35, it was this.
0: Oh, yeah.
1: Loved a bit of that.
0: Absolutely.
1: Written by Elizabeth Beresford.
0: Yeah. The Wombles.
1: No relation, I don't think, to Julia. No relation to Julia, Wendy, or Fiona.
0: No.
1: But that was at 5:35. At 5:40, it was the news. And then at 5:55, we've had it before, but it was this.
0: Oh, Nationwide.
1: Nationwide.
0: Michael Burke.
1: Yep.
0: Hugh Scully.
1: Yep.
0: Bob Wellings.
1: Yeah, all of those.
0: Sad to remember all those names, isn't it?
1: Isn't it? And
0: my parents used to watch it every night, so I sort of sat with them and watched it, so it just went in.
1: And we ought to do a little nod to Esther Anson.
0: Yeah, absolutely, yeah.
1: Kind of icon who we lost yesterday.
0: Yeah, yeah.
1: Very, very sad.
0: Yeah.
1: Very sad. But it's been lovely kind of like watching what a significant broadcaster she was.
0: Indeed.
1: The next one, hang on, I'm going to have to kind of flick over here.
0: This must be very early evening TV on a Friday. It could be the day I've got one now. Maybe that's
1: it could
0: quite...
1: be, yes. No, you're absolutely right. Which is why I'm having to get it from a different
0: With Donna Stale.
1: Yeah. Nationwide was at 5:55. Oh, I could have played that one. And then at 6:50 it was this.
0: You've got the right theme tune as well.
1: We are indeed big fans of this
0: space
1: particular show. The Final Frontier. Not the back here.
0: He's 90-odd now. 95, is he? Is William Shatner?
1: I don't know if this is the version.
0: Are we
1: going to say the right words?
0: Yeah.
1: Or we're going to go straight into that, aren't we?
0: Yeah.
1: But at 7... So that was at 6:50. At 7:35, it was this.

0: B.
1: No.
2: Two.
0: Oh, no.
1: More of it than we think.
0: Yeah, absolutely.
1: More of it than we think.
0: Yeah.
1: So that was at 7:35, and it was Des O'Connor tonight at 8:05.
0: He was popular then, wasn't he?
1: He was. We're talking peak Des. And then 9:25, something called the Hollywood Greats. 10:15, Spike Milligan in Q7. And then the evening finished at 10:50 with a film called Let's Make Love.
0: Okay.
1: It's not an invitation.
0: No, thank you.
1: It was a kind
0: thank
1: of... Right, it was a film of its time.
0: Indeed.
1: Should we get back to the proper music?
0: Yeah, well, we've got some messages that have come in. So, first of all, Aud's message in. I used to work with Aud in Chippenham.
1: Was she your boss?
0: No, she wasn't my boss. No,
1: Cracky.
0: No.
1: Somebody in your office who wasn't
0: your
1: boss.
0: Yeah, well, this is my old office. She says, my little family is listening to both of you now, and my daughter Lucy wants to say hello. Hello, Lucy. And
1: hello,
0: thank
1: Lucy.
0: You for listening. We really appreciate it.
1: We do.
0: Aud says that her hubby says... Oh, he's 3 years out old. So yeah, come back with another year. We got a message from this is the first time texters of the show. John Beaverstock, who I was at school with at Culverhay. And he's talking about the Clangers. I think he got a bit confused there with maybe Noggin the Nog. I don't know.
1: Same
0: narrator, wasn't it?
1: They were
0: both
1: Oliver Postgate, yeah.
0: So sorry, John, but it was Noggin the Nog. But thanks for messaging in. Sarah Osborne, Sarah Smith. Loving tonight's show, fellas. Great job. Loads of memories there. We love it too, Sarah. And thank you for messaging in. We appreciate that. Dave Lyon says, great TV. And Maria Crouch has messaged in.
1: I was going to say, she's texted me as well.
0: Yeah.
1: I was just going to say, Maria's
0: said,
1: got it right.
0: Here's the year... And yes, it was the year. It was the year that, if you remember, Maria, you said it was Reverend in Blue Jeans, which is the Neil Diamond song.
1: Is that right?
0: She thought it was Reverend in Blue Jeans. I'll never forget that.
1: Oh,
0: but,
1: okay.
0: But same year, though, Maria. Thanks for messaging in. We really do appreciate that. Thank you.
1: Absolutely.
0: What's next, Uncle
1: we
0: Tim?
1: We do appreciate it because it's made us cheerful.
0: Absolutely.
1: And we always need
0: reasons to be cheerful, don't we?

little drop of claret, anything that was. Elvis and Scotty, days when I ain't spotty, sitting on the potty, curing smallpox, reasons to be cheerful, part three. Reasons to be cheerful, part three. Reasons to be cheerful, part three. Reasons to be cheerful.

Rico, listening to Rico, Harper, Groucho, Chico, Cheddar, Cheese and Pickle, Da Vinci Motorcycle, Slap and Tickle, Woody Allen, Dali, Dimitri and Pasquale, Bala Bala Bala and Valari, something nice to study, phoning up a buddy, being in my nuddy.

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2: There we go. That was a song, isn't it?
3: Yeah. That's yeah. Before we press on, just a couple of things about what's in the diary. Playing a lot of Sabutio at that time. I don't think that was your thing, was it? But I used to play a load of Sabutio with Simon and my friend Jer, who might be listening tonight.
2: I've always been kind of more of a collector. I had lots of the players.
3: Okay.
2: Teams and whatever. But I just didn't play it very much.
3: We wasted or spent, whichever way you look at it, hours and hours playing Sabutio, we had leagues and stuff like that. And I've got in here that I played a game called Whatchamacallit, and I don't remember what that was about.
2: No. I'll tell you what, one of the games we played a lot around that time was How's That?
3: Oh, yeah.
2: With the kind of like the little silver barrels and kind of like just, not out.
3: Cricket, So, moving on, yes.
2: Good stuff. Right, let's have a quick gander at the album chart. We'll do this quite quickly because we want to play music, don't we? Let's go from number 10. There's such iconic albums in this chart. It's extraordinary. Number 10, Highway to Hell, AC/DC.
3: Love it, got it.
2: Their sixth album. Should we, in the interest of time, I'll give you some kind of sort of some to guess that. But Highway to Hell. Girls Got Rhythm,
3: yeah.
2: And Looks Like Something Too Much.
3: Touch Too Much, great song. Bon Scott version, yeah.
2: Yeah. Number 9, Outlandos D'Amour.
3: Yeah, I think I bought that one.
2: Yeah, I think so. Do you want to cover the three
3: Roxanne,
2: singles from that?
3: Can't Stand Losing You, and So Lonely with
2: and
3: the singles.
2: And Sue Lawley.
3: That's for Steve, that one. He loves So Lonely.
2: He loves a bit of Sting.
3: He does.
2: He loves a bit of Sting. We'd have a Sting special if it was down
3: to
2: it.
3: Yeah, yeah.
2: Number 8, Parallel Lines, Blondie.
3: Classic.
2: That's a classic.
3: Presence Dear, Hanging on the Telephone, maybe.
2: We've got five singles. You've said some of them. Heart of Glass, Sunday Girl, Hanging on the Telephone, I'm Gonna Love You Too, and Picture This,
3: of course. Yeah, I've got that one.
2: At number 7, Some Product, Carry On Sex Pistols.
3: Yeah, and I was saying to you before that we came on air that I did buy this just to get the single version, the hit version of Silly Thing, which the Sex Pistols had in the chart earlier in the year. So I do have this. It's a best of, really, essentially.
2: And it's got an interview on it as well. I think that was the only sort of new bit of material on it. Number 6, if our mate Andy was listening to this, but I think our friend Francis Rossi was also a kind of fan. Down to Earth by Rainbow.
3: All Night Long and Since You've Been Gone.
2: Since You've Been Gone, All Night Long. It's bang on the money with their fourth studio album. A massive favourite of ours, I Am by Earth, Wind & Fire.
3: Oh, yeah, I played that the other day, actually.
2: Number 5, Corking album. Yeah. 5 brilliant singles, their 9th studio album. Do you want to have a go at any of them?
3: Boogie Wonderland, yes. After the Love Is Gone. Yes. Oh, my goodness. Star, was that a single?
2: 3 out of 3.
3: Oh, Can't Let Go?
2: Can't Let Go, 4 out of 4.
3: Yeah, go on, what's the fifth one?
2: In the Stone. Voulez-Vous at number 4 from them ABBA.
3: What an ABBA album that was.
2: Their 6th studio album, Chiquitita, Does Your Mother Know, Double A Side, Voulez-Vous, Angel Eyes, and I Have a Dream.
3: Prefer their version.
2: But they're not here, are they?
3: They're not, no.
2: Breakfast in America.
3: Oh, dear. Why, what an album.
2: These are iconic albums, aren't they? Breakfast in America by Supertramp.
3: Take the Long Way Home. Logical Song.
2: Yes.
3: Breakfast in America.
2: And the other one.
3: And the other one, which
2: is, if I was saying hello, person.
3: Goodbye, Stranger. Yep. Goodbye, Stranger. Yeah.
2: Yep. doesn't get anywhere. Discovery. ELO.
3: Shiny Little Love. Dory for a Swimp. Don't Bring Me Down. Last Train to London. Confusion.
2: Confusion, actually, interestingly, not released in the UK. According to...
3: No, it's double A.
2: Oh, is it?
3: According with Last Train to London.
2: Ah, right.
3: Yeah.
2: Not according to Wikipedia, but
3: write to them, don't worry.
2: Yes. And number 1, the best disco album in the world.
3: Yeah, that was one of those very

0: So it's KTEL, was it?
1: It was KTEL. Yeah, KTEL. It had such corking classics as Le Freak, Knock on Wood, and I'm Every Woman.
0: Indeed, you are.
1: We're on there, indeed. Right, let's get straight into the chart.
0: Let's crack on.
1: Straight into the chart.
0: We're going to tell them the year.
1: It's coming up on 10, but it's 7 minutes past. Go and tell them.
0: Absolutely. And we have had a message in from Lisa in the States. She's just tuned in. So thanks, Lisa. We really appreciate that. And my friend Chris, caution, was Chris Ormandy's messed in. I just don't understand how you are remembering all these programs and songs from this decade. As I keep telling him I was born in, and I can't talk about years, but yeah, I might be pulling your leg there, Chris. You never know. And Lisa's gone for, oh, you're a few years out there, Lisa. You need to go back into the previous decade. But anyway, we're
1: just about to tell you anyway.
0: And we were in August of,
1: it's your favourite.
0: Absolutely, my favourite year ever. 1970.
1: Yes. Of which the top 40 hits of August 1979, at number 40, it was Johnny Mathis with Gone, Gone, Gone.
0: You heard that.
1: And Candidate with Girls, Girls, Girls. It was all about let's repeat the same word over and over again.
0: Yeah.
1: That was at 39. The Bellamy Brothers, If I Said You Had a Beautiful Body, Would You Hold It Against Me?
0: No, I wouldn't. Do you play that on your country show?
1: The famous double entendre song. No, it is. It's rubbish. Don't play it.
0: Love it.
1: Street Life by the Crusaders. Yeah. I did play that on Talking Tunes this week.
0: Randy Crawford on vocals.
1: Randy Crawford on vocals, yes. Lost in Music at number 36 for Sister Sledge. Crikey, we're going to have to go a long way down, aren't we, for your first choice?
0: Yeah, yeah.
1: Crikey. Sister Sledge there, Lost in Music at 36. Angelic Upstarts at number 35, Teenage Warning. Mm. You Never Know What You Got by Me and You at number 34. The Beach Boys, we had that earlier on with Lady Linda at 33. Indeed, we also had 32's offering of the Sex Pistols with Come On Everybody. Rightly pointed out that it was an Eddie Cochran original.
0: Mm. Yeah, Tracy pointed that. Thanks, Tracy.
1: Who sadly met his end in Chippenham.
0: Mm.
1: Boney M with a double A-side of Gotta Go Home and El Lute. At number 31, Bad Girls at number 30 for Donna Summer. But we're making a stop at number 29.
0: And this next one, he won't be listening, I don't think, but I remember our friend Carl used to love this guy and love it. And I like it as well. Not so keen at the time, but I've since grown to love it.
1: Yeah.
0: Number one for 4 weeks.
1: And it's Tubeway Army with Our Friends Electric.

0: In the words of Corin Bailey Ray, girl, put your kettle on, come tell us your favourite song. Come and join me and Tim every Sunday morning, 9 till 10 on Happy Hour and 8 till 9 on Toast and Tomfoolery. See you soon.
1: One of those shows you don't listen to. So if you've got any good news to share on Sunday morning, then send it through to happyhour@westwiltsradio.com. That was Our Friends Electric by Them Tubeway Army and Mr. Gary Newman. That was at 29. Randy Van Warmer, famous for warming
2: what
1: his,
2: a name.
1: Warming
2: what
1: his
2: a
1: van.
2: Name.
1: Just When I Needed You Most,
2: good tune,
1: at
2: though.
1: Number 28. Making another stop at 27. For a record that I absolutely detest, but you like.
2: Yeah,
1: it's
2: I
1: only
2: like
1: got
2: it.
1: In on the basis that it's 2 minutes 32 seconds long.
2: It's a cover of a Beatles song done in a very, very different way. It was a top 10 hit. Got number 5 in our charts. This is The Flying Lizards and Money.

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1: Indeed, on your digital radio.
2: We've had some messages. Dave Lyons is saying some great tunes tonight, fellas. Linda, Chrissy's wife, whose name is spelt L-Y-N-D-A, she says some dodgy choices tonight, fellas. But I said to her, we did play Lady Linda earlier on, and she missed it.
1: Ah.
2: But there we go.
1: Yeah, I was going to say, there's times you have to take the wheat with the chaff.
2: Absolutely.
1: You had Lady Linda, but yes, you also had the Flying Lizards and Money. So
2: actually, it wasn't Dave Lyons, Dave Branson said some great tunes. So, yeah.
1: There we go. So that was the Flying Lizards at number 27. But we're not going any higher than number 26.
2: For a tune. What a tune.
1: For a tune for...
2: Can we dance to this?
1: Mr. Nile Rodgers, if Philly Boots. Yeah. This is Chic and Good Times.

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1: There we go.
2: Cracking times.
1: Nile Rodgers and the gang.
2: Yeah, cracking team.
1: With Sheik. They were prolific around this time, weren't they,
2: obviously? Absolutely. Yeah, it was top 10, got number 5, and it was from the Risque album. Mm. Yeah, great tune.
1: But he was all over Sister Sledge and everything, yeah, weren't they? Yeah. So there we go. They were at 26. Joe Jackson, Is She Really Going Out With Him? We had that earlier on at number 25. Janet Kay with Silly Games. Wasn't a big fan of that.
2: It was all right. Yeah, it was redone in 1990, I think, with Lindy Layton, and Janet Kay was on backing vocals. Bizarrely.
1: Okay. We're not playing this next one.
2: No.
1: Sacrilege.
2: I mean, you know, it's just too many of the players.
1: This is true. Spira Gyra.
2: Love it.
1: With Morning Dance.
2: Yeah.
1: And we played the Flying Lizards.
2: Yeah.
1: Crikey. Yeah. you say that. We're playing that trash not playing that.
2: Wow. I'd love to play them all.
1: Yes,
2: you know.
1: I know. And I would have happily got rid of Flying Lizards and played. But yeah, anyway, let's move on. We are thankfully playing the Corgis, and If I Had You. The Corgis playing their last... As a whole band, they've gone back to James and John, who we had
2: a couple of years ago,
1: but this was the first song that really put them on the map.
2: Yeah,
1: this is The Corgis and If I Had You.

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1: You are indeed, Dee Dee. There we go. That was the Corgis at number 22 with If I Had You. Judy Zook at number 21, Stay With Me Till Dawn. Her daughter is doing kind of like quite well now, Bailey Zook.
2: Okay.
1: Doing kind of sort of more dancey type numbers. Breakfast in America, though, at number 20, where we are making another stop because we are both big fans of that one. The album was in the chart.
2: Yeah.
1: And this was the single, Breakfast in America.

0: 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Kick off the week with Pete Cole on Monday with all the hits from across the decades. 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On Wednesday, join Greening and Keat for BOA Matters with all the news, interviews and events going on in and around Bradford-on-Avon. And finish the week by joining Jeremy Robertson on Thursday and Friday with great sounds and news of all the gigs happening locally. That's Drive Time, 5 to 7, here on West Wilts Radio. Here indeed on West Wilts Radio.
1: All definitely liked that tune. She said that was really good. And we've also had a message from Lisa, who's in San Diego, and she says, do you know, guys, I had breakfast in America this morning.
2: Lisa,
1: what did you have? Tell us.
2: It'll be grits or something like that.
1: Whatever that is, yeah.
2: I don't know. It's Wizards of the American thing, isn't it?
1: Yeah, okay. Let us know what you had.
2: Yes, let us know what you had. It would be intriguing to... let's keep it real, isn't it? Breakfast in America.
1: Absolutely.
2: Actually having breakfast in America. The Knack. It's not the Knack. So Supertramp were at 20. 19 was Shawaddy Waddy with Sweet Little Rock and a Roller. But we're making a stop at number 18 with the Knack. This was a great song.
1: Yeah, great song. Absolutely. Yeah, from their debut album. Got to number six in our charts. Really, really great song. They were a great band. Relatively short-lived. I think they just sort of lasted through the 80s. And they've had a few reunions, but two of the main guys are no longer with us. So.
2: I know Good Girls Don't was a big...
1: Yes, I love that.
2: A big flop. Big song in our house.
1: It was, but it was a big flop, wasn't it, chart-wise?
2: Yeah, yeah.
1: I went out and bought that in Wessex or whatever it was called, in the corridor, Wessex Records.
2: I remember enjoying that one. But we equally enjoyed My Sharona.

0: 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Kick off the week with Pete Cole on Monday with all the hits from across the decades. 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And finish the week by joining Jeremy Robertson on Thursday and Friday with great sounds and news of all the gigs happening locally. That's Drive Time, 5 to 7, here on West Wilts Radio.
1: Okay, where are we? Where are we?
2: We are number 18.
1: We are number 18. The Knack, My Sharona, Born to Be Alive.
2: Good song.
1: Patrick Hernandez at number 17. The Gibson Brothers at number 16 with Ooh, What a Life.
2: Mm.
1: Ooh, What a Life. But we're making another stop at number 15. For Roxy Music.
2: The reformed Roxy Music.
1: Yes.
2: They reformed the year before. And what they released from here on is sort of quite smooth pop,
1: yes,
2: really.
1: Yeah.
2: As opposed to the earlier Roxy Music. It's quite art school-y sort of rock.
1: Yes, yeah.
2: So, yeah.
1: Brian Eno type stuff. But, yeah, no, this is your classic Roxy Music.
2: Third single from Manifesto.
1: And this was Angel Eyes.

0: I'm Sandy Jones, and you're listening to Westworld's Radio in God's Own County.
1: Have we got an update on what the breakfast
2: we
1: was?
2: We have, yeah, we have got an update. What Lisa had was, sounds very healthy, was oatmeal, which is porridge, and sprinkled with cinnamon, walnuts and apples. And that sounds lovely, apart from the walnuts. I'm not keen on walnuts, but that sounds really nice.
1: Yeah, yeah.
2: And very healthy as well. Well done, Lisa, that's very healthy.
1: Absolutely.
2: Very impressed.
1: Nice work. Roxy Music there with Angel Eyes at number 15. We're only going up one. At number 14, this is Sparks, who were trying to beat the clock.

0: we're trying to beat the clock here, aren't we?
1: Certainly are.
0: Let's squeeze in a few more. 14 there with Sparks. We've beat the clock. The Special, a.k.a. with Gangsters at number 13.
1: Great tune.
0: Dave Edmonds with his Girls Talk at number 12. ELO at number 11 with The Diary of Horace Wimp.
1: We had that earlier. It's a good song.
0: It's a corker. We also had Darts with the Duke of Earl at number 10. Sham 69 with Hersham Boys.
1: Longer show we'd have played that.
0: Nine, absolutely. But we are making a quick stop at number 8. For Mr. B.A. Robertson with a corking song called Bang Bang.

0: Hi, this is Sunita Tikaram. 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
1: You are, Tanita, and we're going to try and squeeze in two more songs. That was B.A. Robertson with Bang Bang.
2: Number two. Number massive
1: eight.
2: Hit.
1: Yes, a corker. Wanted by the Doolies again. If we had 3 hours, that would have been played.
2: We're definitely.
1: Both quietly Doolies fans. Earth, Wind & Fire, this would definitely have played after The Love Has Gone. A beautiful song.
2: Could have played our jingle, couldn't we?
1: We could have done. Yeah. We could have done Reasons to be Cheerful, Ian Dury and the Blockheads. At number five, we had that, but we're playing this next one.
2: For Steve,
1: because he loves a bit of Sting, doesn't he? Loves a bit of Sting. He can't stand losing him.

0: saddens us greatly, but probably pleases Steve.
1: Yeah.
0: That we're going to have to fade Mr. Sting and the boys out. Because we're almost done. We've got one more song to do. We've got The Number Kind of Like the One. So The Police were there with Can't Stand Losing You at number four. ABBA were there with The Double A Side of Angel Eyes and Voulez-Vous at number three.
1: Cliff.
0: Remarkably, we're not playing.
1: We're
0: we
1: not
0: don't
1: playing
0: talk
1: Cliff.
0: Anymore.
1: No.
0: With Cliff at number two. But we are going to be finishing off with The Boomtown Rats and I Don't Like Mondays. Mm. I'm sad to say that Mr. Jeremy is not going to be around for probably the next 6 or 7 weeks.
1: Yeah, quite a while.
0: But we wish you well, my friend.
1: Thank you. Thank you.
0: If you are prepared to kind of like come back and stick with me, I'm going to be doing kind of like, well, like 1980 next week, 1981 the following week, 1982. You get the gist.
1: I do, yeah.
0: So for the next 6 or 7 weeks, it's just going to be all about the 80s, just like the best ofs.
1: Mm.
0: So yeah, if you can join me, that would be lovely. But I quite understand if not. But thank you for your company tonight. We are going to be finishing off with the number one of August 1979 with I Don't Like Mondays.
1: Thanks for listening, everyone.
0: So thank you for listening, everybody.
1: See you in a while.
0: See you in a while.
1: See you in a while.
0: Take care, everybody.

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1: Counter-terror police say a 27-year-old dual UK Iranian national has been arrested in London on suspicion of preparing terrorist acts near RAF Fairford. A 26-year-old UK national has also been interviewed under caution as part of the investigation into a suspected terror plot. The first wave of releases began today, with 700 criminals expected to be freed across the country. It's under the government's controversial early release scheme designed to tackle prison overcrowding. Here's one of them.
2: Yeah, it's good, mate. Yeah, I wasn't in that long, actually. I'm not on the IPP thing. I was only there a couple of weeks, so...
1: A woman who was assaulted at a Travel Lodge hotel when a man was given a key card to her room was fundamentally failed by the hotel chain. That's what an independent review has found. The report says the case uncovered problems with room security across the entire hotel sector. And Downing Street has insisted the guilty verdict against Manchester City is serious. A number 10 spokesperson issued a statement after the Prime Minister said he would be really concerned to see the current owners sell up. That's the latest from Radio News Hub. I'm Johnny Holmes.
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0: Oh yay! Oh yay! Oh yay! 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
1: Ground control to pilot. 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
2: This is the voice from the world.

Hi there, welcome to Sounds from the Wilderness with me, Mick, here for the next hour, as usual on West Wilts Radio, showcasing all that is good and great in the wilderness area, notwithstanding that some great extinction event should occur in the next hour. Assuming that we're safe from that for now, then I'll be here just playing tunes. So, yeah, we had Ink

Incubus Love Child just now. That was Take Me to Your Leader from their latest album called Alien Messiah. It's out on 6th of November. Many thanks to Skidder at Skidmark Media Productions for sending me that. I guess record companies and record labels are media production companies these days, because I don't know if they actually make that as many records as they used to. Right, mostly tonight we've got some new stuff from Bath in the form of Ye Music and the Hill Figures and people like that. We've got a bit of a roundup of what's going on at the Three Horseshoes for the, well, there's not much of this month left actually by the time this show goes out, but certainly for what's left of September and most of October. In the meantime, And Dancer Dub, they've got a new track out called Trials and Tribulations, which it's a reworking of Ola Bella Reid's classic Appalachian tune I've Endured, which I guess if you know it, then you may hear bits of it in this tune. They're at the Chapel Arts Centre in Bath on November the 5th, and the Trinity in Bristol on November the 7th, for those of you who fancy a long-haul trek. So yeah, this track also features Cahalan Morrison from Western Centuries and Kieran Ryan from Shugel Nifty on banjo. So there you go, it's kind of some good banjo folk credentials. So without further ado, this is And Dancer Dub.

So Yi Music, spelt Y-I rather than Y-E, he spent a couple of years making a whole cinematic score called The Journey, which is, it kind of traces the classic hero's journey through the lens of an East Asian tribe fleeing peril in search of a safe haven. As you'll have no doubt noticed, it's blending driving modern electronic elements, traditional orchestral power, authentic acoustic textures. There's a lot to say about it. He certainly said a lot about it on the Bandcamp, and it's kind of an amazing sort of epic thing. I'm hoping that it will find a film of its own to accompany it, because it's some pretty stirring soundtrack music. That was called The Step, that track, STEPPE, as in sort of, Mongolian steps rather than Steps, the pop band. There you go. That was Yi Music, and still sort of quite blown away really by the ambition of it all. Staying in Bath, The Hill Figures. I think it's actually a single person called James Bull. This was released last week. It's called Judgment Cloud, and it's from a 6-track release called Smoke and Mirrors.

It's just the only way I know.

That was the Hill Figures with a track called Judgment Cloud. Right, okay, so on to some gig news. Thanks to Widget at the Shoes for sending me through the gig list for October. We've still got a little bit of September to go through as well, so we'll do a bit of a gig roundup. I don't know about you, but I often find that whole bit from sort of September through to Christmas is just a bit of a sort of whirl and bit of a flurry of gigs and events and things going on. I think historically I always used to feel it's because bands needed a bit of money for Christmas and knew that they were going to have tax bills in January. But either way, I don't know, maybe it's all to do with students getting their grants, which, you know, for those of you under the age of 40, grants is when they actually used to give you money to study in further education. I don't think that's happened for a long time now, actually. Anyway, I'm probably getting off the point somewhat. For the rest of the shows in September, we've got Bite the Hand on the 26th of September. I couldn't find any of their music online. I mean, if they are listening, do send me something, because I know you sort of tend to be there a couple of times a year, and it'd be nice to play something and let people know what you sound like. On the 27th, I'll play them in a minute, we've got John D. Revelator. The 2nd of October, Head Noise and Manic Manix. We'll have a bit of Head Noise earlier, later. On the 3rd, we've got Dreamwave. 4th, we've got Mike Hodnot and the Blues Cafe Orchestra. 9th and 10th of October is Buckfest with Glasgow's Finest, with Bucky Rage, the Delinquent Fuzz Freaks, and Kosher Pickles, who are also from that sort of neck of the woods. Also something I've not heard of called Bald, which is Follically Challenged two-piece Shouterama. So I don't know kind of quite what to expect with that, it sounds intriguing. The 11th, we got the Will Edmonds Trio. 16th, the ever-popular Vinyl Gathering. 17th, we got Cantaloupe. 18th of October, the return of Super Blue Moon. The 23rd is Bath Soul Club. 25th, the Ravens of Gallus Row, who've got towards the end of the show. 30th is Severance, and 31st is Strange Folk. But going back to the 27th of September, this is John D. Revelator, who I believe are going to be playing there as a two-piece on the Sunday. But it's still well worth turning up for, go and see them. And, you know, they're a great band and well worth your time. This is a track of theirs called King Sedgemoor Drain. It's from their Tales of the Occident album, which came out a year or two ago, I think, and it's a cautionary tale of flooding on the Somerset Levels, which is probably quite apposite as we're sort of going into autumn and winter.

That was Head Noise with a track called Purple Wednesday from their Noise of Art album from earlier this year. They're going to be at Three Horseshoes on the 2nd of October with Manic Manic. And what we got next? Oh, yeah, Dreamwave. They're going to be there the day after on the 3rd of October. This is them with Web Weaver from their Drifter double EP that came out earlier this year.

That was Kosher Pickles with Wild Green Necktie from the eponymous 2023 release. And before that, it was Bucky Rage with Ghost Riders from last year's split single that they did. I think they were on one side and the Rag and Bone Man were on the other. But yeah, that was called Ghost Riders. So yeah, 9th and 10th is going to be it's going to be the place to be in Bradford on Avon if you're into your kind of 60s fuzz garage and general mayhem and destruction. So, you know, always a good time with the Bucky Rage. Right, what have we got next? Oh, yeah, Cantaloupe. They're going to be at the Three Horseshoes on the 17th of October. And, yeah, sort of radical change of genre this time. So this is Cantaloupe with their single from earlier this year called You.

Well, that was Super Blue Moon with some 70s infused rock. That one was called Dynamite. Honestly, I think Ben, Zoe and Darren are far too young to be playing that kind of stuff with so much swagger and conviction. And yeah, they do it extremely well. They're at the Three Horseshoes on the 18th of October. I saw them last time they were there, and very good. Well worth seeing, well worth checking out if you can get down there. So stepping away from gigs for the moment, Hushwing dropped me a line to tell me that their new album called Notes from the Road is out now. It's, I think, part one came out earlier this year and they've now released part two. It's I think there's sort of four tracks on each release. It's on iTunes and Spotify, but frustratingly, well, for me anyway, it's not on Bandcamp. I'd really suggest putting it on there, chaps, because it's well, not least because you'll get more money than a lifetime of Spotify playing would. But anyway, that was that's just my opinion, I guess. You don't have to listen to it. But anyway, thanks for getting in touch, Izzy. Thank you very much for sending me your stuff. And if anyone else wants to send me things, send it to the usual place, soundsfromthewildernessradio@gmail.com. Go through the Facebook page or go through the radio station. Let us know what you're up to. Send us your recordings. Let us know about your gigs and anything else that you think I might be interested in. This track is called Silver, and like all the stuff that they've been doing, it's kind of written and recorded at Bear Down. Well, they go out and find people and write songs sort of on location and sit and record them. I think that's kind of my understanding of it. And this track is called Silver, and it was written and recorded at Bear Down Farm in Dartmoor. But some of them have been recorded much closer to home, actually. But anyway, here you go. This is Hushwing. Oh, and yeah, I should tell you that they've got a gig coming up on the, I think it's 3rd of October at the Village Pump, where they're supporting Fly Yeti Fly. So, yeah, that should be a wonderful evening, actually. Yeah, I should see if I can get along to that one. Anyway, sorry, enough nattering from me. This is, without further ado, this is Hushwing.

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1: The first wave of releases began today, with 700 criminals expected to be freed across the country. It's under the government's controversial early release scheme designed to tackle prison overcrowding. Here's one of them.
2: Yeah, in a way, yeah. Maybe, yeah. Especially with my condition as well. Like I said, I suffer from psychosis, so yeah, it's better to be out sooner than later, if you know what I mean.
1: A dual UK-Iranian national has become the sixth person to be arrested in connection with the suspected RAF Fairford terror plot. Counter-terrorism policing said the 27-year-old man was arrested in the borough of Westminster on Thursday on suspicion of preparation of terrorist acts. Nearly 400 people are at risk of losing their jobs after a chemical manufacturer announced plans to cease all operations at its Grangemouth site. The move comes just over a year after Syngenta, owned by state Chinese firm Sinochem, was given more than £2 million in Scottish Enterprise funding to expand its Scottish site. And last month was the joint fourth warmest September in the UK since records began, according to the Met Office. That's the latest from Radio News Hub. I'm Johnny Holmes.
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8: Hello and welcome to this week's Where Is My Mind on West Wilts Radio, where community does matter and so does Big Bert taking a well-earned holiday. But selfless as ever, I've recorded yet another special edition of the show to leave for you to access on Mixcloud. In case you're worrying, Mick is still fine with it. Again, this edition has been crafted by just me. Yep, all alone. It suddenly goes very quiet, or if it suddenly switches to Lauren Laverne on Six Music, bear with. As I mentioned in episode 1, my wonderful daughter bought me a t-shirt from the iconic venue in Bath, Moults. Here are another 2 hours from another eclectic group of acts that have performed there in the last 45 years. It was open between 1977 and 2023. I am Bert Appleton and this is a tribute to the venue Moults episode 2. Ready? Here's a great song about we should all behave, Danny DeDelco.

Bristolians, The Idols there with Danny Dedalco from their 2018 album Joy as an Act of Resistance. They played a very early show in their careers at Moles in 2016 and again with a deeper setlist in 2022. The song is actually about the frontman from a band Heavy Lungs that they used to tour with, and I love the sentiment. Now for The Heavy, who negotiated the stairs of Moles in 2007. This is their tune, How You Like Me Now.

The Heavy released that single from their album The House That Dirt Built, and it's been used on loads of films, TV shows and commercials. You know, the one with the car and the one with what's his name in it. Moving on now. Indian subcontinent advocates Cooler Shaker. I saw Cooler Shaker supporting Feeder once. They came on and well-renowned peacock Crispian Mills said, "Oh, I've never been on this early." And some wag from behind me shouted, "Well, your butler signed the contract." Brilliant. Back in the mix this year with an album Worm Slayer, they caftaned their way to Moles in 1996 to relaunch this single. This is Tatvar.

Kula Shirka there with Tapvar. They actually released a live set from Moles with some editions of their album K, and I'm guessing it's probably worth a few quid. Another great pop song now from the House Martins. They played a set at Moles in 1985, just before the release of the single Caravan of Love, and this banger, this is Happy Hour.

House Martins there with Happy Hour. Rather ironic title for Bath's hostelries, as they grudgingly reduced the price of a pint from £8 to £7.50. I note that House Martin alum Norman Cook is playing in Trowbridge. Tickets went much faster than I could type, but I would love a t-shirt with Fatboy Slim Tour, Magaluf, Iron Appa, Trowbridge. I'm a double XL if anybody's going, and I'll be very appreciative. In the Champions League of original band names, Ned's Atomic Dustbin were loitering on the pavement on George Street in 1990, just a few weeks before Blur arrived in their transit van. They toured the debut album Godfodder, from which this was a hugely successful indie single.

Kill Your Television there. They're still out there playing. The vocalist and guitarist also play and tour as Ned's Acoustic Dustbin Classic. I mentioned Damon and the Boys, so let's relax with Coffee and TV.

Blur there with Coffee and TV, which was, of course, on their eighth album, 13. Graham Coxon's genius is currently being explored on the John Wilson-hosted Radio 4 series, The Guitar. So I'd advise you get all over that, people. It's really interesting. Lots of Johnny Marr interviews as well. Now for an anthem from Reef. They got The Ceiling Moving in Moles in 1993. Their best-known song came from the album Glow, which entered the UK charts at number one, so I found out. This is, of course, Place Your Hands.

Reef there with Place Your Hands. And they are also back in the game, and I note with ex-Duran Duran member Andy Taylor on guitar. Festival faves forever, I'll wager. Now for a band on their 50th anniversary tour, which I think I mentioned on a previous show. And it's allegedly their last. We'll believe that when we don't see them, I suppose. I hope not, as I dithered on the keyboard again and missed tickets. Vanian, Sensible, Scabies, Oxymoron, and the terribly conformative Paul Gray. With Eloise, this is The Damned.

The Damned there with Eloise. The Captain bounced around Bath in both 1990 and 1991. And along with Richard Thompson and me, old Raymond can rock a barrow. You're listening to Bert Appleton on Where Is My Mind on West Wilts Radio. This show is episode 2 of a couple of programmes I put together all on my own, without assistance, honouring and remembering those bands who played at the iconic venue in Bath, Moles. Now, as many of you know, I'm a big fan of Ocean Colour Scene. In 1997, they released Marching Already, from which they launched this Simon Fowler penned track. This is Get Blown Away.

The very exciting news is that Ocean Colour Scene have new material. Some of it's been written and apparently he's been given a run out song by song on tour at the moment. And the new album, cited by them as Mosley Shoals 2, is being produced. Maybe early next year is the rumours I've picked up. Noting that the first version of Mosley Shoals hit 30 years old this year. That's frightening. Now, from a similar time and a similar place, this is The Coral.

the Corolla and pass it on. 2003 Mercury Prize winners from Hoylake. Popped down the M5 to play in 2004 whilst taking a city break in Bath, apparently, like you do. Now, I played Wide Open Spaces by Manson in episode 1 of the Moles tribute. Well, pickle my walnuts if I didn't find that this band played on the very same night. This is Travis with Sing.

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1: Well, my research into the Glasgow band Travis, led by Fran Healy, threw up a very interesting AI return. Why did Kylie Jenner leave Travis? Very odd. Apparently, she couldn't hold a note. Now, just as I've taken over the official Borough FC music lead from the late, great Chris Rea, the Doves continue to be the Man City band of choice, as if Liam Gallagher needed anything else to take that cheeky smile off his face. From the album of the same name, this is Kingdom of Rust.

Delighted to see Dubs back out there after a long break. Not quite how I feel about Man City, to be honest. Now, like Chris Rea and Janino, they met in the Hacienda, the Dubs. Now, quiet at the back, you'll speak when you're spoken to.

editors there from the album The Back Room with Munich. Now, they graced the Subterranean venue in 2004 and popped back only a few months later in 2005, so I'm guessing they forgot a pedal board or some cables or something. We've all done it. Tom Smith writes a dark lyric, that's for sure. So, moving on, having just released the album Stutter, Elastica brought their show to town in 1993. Here are the Justin and Justine, the X-Suede combo, with a brilliant connection.

For musical karma there, that was Post, Fleischmann and Welsh Suede with my favouritest ever track of theirs. From 1996 is coming up, that was Trash. When looking up artists and set lists from the history of the venue Moles, I was taken aback. I know, me, taken aback. Tori Amos appears on my t-shirt. Tori Amos was written on Moles wall with all the other artists, and I know because I've got a photograph of it. But no record can I find on the tinterweb of the day that it was played. No matter, here it is. Here's Cornflake Girl.

There we go, Tori Amos. I don't know why people wondered who played keys on that. It was Tori Amos, and classically trained she was too. Please don't look up why she chose the name for that track. I did, so you don't have to. Now, he of the glazed vocal cords, George Ezra, released the single Budapest in 2014, and boy, oh boy, did it fly. It was El Zozamo in Hungary, as well as in the UK and indeed the US.

George Ezra there, and fair play to the boy. He made a documentary called End to End about walking from Land's End to John O'Groats in 2021, and I can tell you it's an easy watch. He also has a podcast where he chats to fellow musicians, and that's quite an easy listen. I'm sure my invite is in the ether somewhere. Now, I mentioned Supergrass touring I Should Coco on the last show when they supported Shed 7 in 1994. The following year, they returned and played with the Blue Tones. Not bad. From 1999's album, confusingly for their third, called Supergrass, here is Moving.

Supergrass there with Moving. And as I'm always tasked with looking after your spare time for you, check out Gaz Coombs' solo stuff. It is utterly brilliant. And if you get a chance to see him live, he is utterly brilliant as well. Only person I can think of who sweats slightly more than me, and that's quite a lot. Moving on, in response to the rest of the waistcoat wearers needing to pop to the gents on the way out of Moles in 2009, here is Marcus Munford singing I Will Wait.

I'm hoping the boys all caught up with each other somewhere on Milsom Street before they caught the train back. Now, another song chosen because it's on my practice list so that I can try and cover it somewhere, somehow. From Pulp's Different Class, this is Something Changed.

1995 saw Jarvis strolling around Bath. I love those lyrics. What I've often called a sliding doors moment, when life goes one way but could easily have gone another. Jarvis lived in squats in the 1980s in London, graduated from St. Martin's College in 1991, where he wrote Common People, of course, acted in Harry Potter and the Goblets of Fire in 2005, and was editor-in-chief for Faber and Faber in 2014. He certainly never called his dad to make it all stop. You're listening to Bert Appleton on Where Is My Mind on West Wilts Radio. Don't forget to check out all the shows across the week on your community radio station. I saw the most amazing Eurythmics gig at Rock Am Ring in Germany, along with Echo and the Bunnymen and the headliner David Bowie, back in 1987 when we still said West Germany. They played Moles back in 1983 when we still said Western Supermare. The story goes that Annie Lennox had a stake in the Woolley Grange Hotel in Bradford-on-Avon in the early noughties, and having booked my reception there, I wrote to her to ask her to play at my wedding in 2003. She replied with a polite no. But no grudges were held. Here is Missionary Man.

So from 1987, fast forward through the wall coming down, hooray, and via Brexit, boo. And in 2025, I was in awe of Mr. Bobby Gillespie and Primal Scream, accompanied by a friend of the show and friend of mine, Steve, in Bristol. They were brilliant then, and I bet they were brilliant in Moles in 1989. Having said that, the gig was BS before Screamadelica. Here is Country Girl.

Well, we're closing in towards the headline acts now, so we must, as Mr. Gillespie suggested, keep on keeping on. Now, my music-loving and much-loved sis, Marianne, saw an early incarnation of this next band in the Jericho pub in Oxford. Along with the aforementioned Screamadelica, I would say this is in my top 20 albums of all time. With a title track from The Bends leading into High and Dry, here's Radiohead.

Moles must have wondered what had hit them twice in 1992. I find trying to explain why I like Radiohead is like trying to explain why I like cricket. Sorry, I don't like cricket, I love it. The Cure put in one of the best Glasgow performances in recent years, in my humble settee-based opinion. On tour as I type, and I know some of the people I know have been to see them or are going to see them. Lucky you. They occupied the makeup room in Moles in 1983 as a warm-up for the tour of the US. They packed it out, and well, it's well remembered on Facebook with photos and a set list, so you can check that out. They were touring the album Pornography, which probably caused angst for US immigration. Released in that year as a standalone single, here is Love Cats.

Now, as this is the last few minutes of the last pre-recorded show, I hope you will humour me with this next choice. You two didn't play Moles. However, on the 16th of September 2023, only 3 months before the venue closed the doors for the last time, a tribute band, U2 MND, played at the iconic venue. My great friend Pete pulled the project together a few years before to raise money and awareness for MND, which I think we did. With my wonderful son Rhys on drums, friends and family in the crowd, an opening act of Alex Maidment, and then we came on and opened with this track. It sounded something

Ah, a proud moment indeed. I hope you don't mind me sharing that with you. A reminder to listen to West Wilts Radio on DAB, online, and by making a simple verbal request to your smart speaker. I will be in the studio in person next week with a Where Is My Mind, crafted from the WhatsApp followers, in the form of the theme, a song from an overseas gig or festival. They're checking their ticket stubs, passport stamps and visas as I fly home. So love music, support live artists in local venues when you can, otherwise they will close. And take care of yourselves and each other. To play us out, here's Peter Green with Slobo Day. He was in Moles in 2009, the year the BBC released an excellent documentary about him. So again, check that out. G'day, Cobbers.

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1: The first wave of releases began today, with 700 criminals expected to be freed across the country. It's under the government's controversial early release scheme designed to tackle prison overcrowding. Here's one of them.
2: Yeah, in a way, yeah. Maybe, yeah. Especially with my condition as well. Like I said, I suffer from psychosis, so yeah, it's better to be out sooner than later, if you know what I mean.
1: A dual UK-Iranian national has become the sixth person to be arrested in connection with the suspected RAF Fairford terror plot. Counter-terrorism policing said the 27-year-old man was arrested in the borough of Westminster on Thursday on suspicion of preparation of terrorist acts. Nearly 400 people are at risk of losing their jobs after a chemical manufacturer announced plans to cease all operations at its Grangemouth site. The move comes just over a year after Syngenta, owned by state Chinese firm Sinochem, was given more than £2 million in Scottish Enterprise funding to expand its Scottish site. And last month was the joint fourth warmest September in the UK since records began, according to the Met Office. That's the latest from Radio News Hub. I'm Johnny Holmes.
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